0: It's now time for the up-to-the-minute Queensland news on RIM FM 100.1. 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
1: This is ANU's Queensland. I'm Lee Harrison. An Australian tourist who fell from a cliff at a popular destination near Bali has been identified as a Queensland woman. The 29-year-old was confirmed dead after falling around 180 metres at Kellingking Beach on Saturday. The Foreign Affairs Department is providing consular assistance to her family. Police are investigating an arson incident in Townsville. Officers were called to Pine Street in Kerwin just after 10:30 last night, where they found a vehicle engulfed in flames. Investigations indicate a man wearing a balaclava started the blaze before fleeing the scene. Police are searching for a prisoner who escaped from a North Queensland jail. The 27-year-old absconded from Townsville Low Custody Correctional Centre this morning. He's currently serving 1 year and 5 months for non-aggravated burglary. After years without birthing facilities, two regional hospitals are once again equipped to deliver. Steve Barker reports.
2: Women are now able to give birth in Cooktown and Biloela hospitals. Premier David Crisafulli and Health Minister Tim Nicholls announced the maternity units at the remote towns will be open as of today. In Cooktown, the facility will be classified a level 3 with paediatricians, gynaecologists, anaesthetists and a fully staffed operating theatre available, while Biloela's unit is a level 2 site where mothers can't get an epidural for pain relief as there aren't enough specialist doctors on site. So complicated pregnancies will need to go to Gladstone. The highest tier is a level 6 unit, like what's available at the Royal Brisbane and Women's Hospital. Steve Barker, Air News.
1: A funeral service will be held for former police commissioner Steve Golchevsky in Brisbane today. Golchevsky died at the age of 67 following a battle with cancer. He served nearly 5 decades on the front line. And new acoustic alarms will be tested off a Queensland beach to protect migrating whales from shark nets. With more on that story, Peter Jones.
3: With 50,000 humpback whales passing through Queensland waters each year, the state government's 5-week field trial will be held at Noosa Main Beach to test the effectiveness of acoustic alarms on whale behaviour. The Sunshine Coast faced a number of incidents last year involving whales and other sea life trapped in shark nets. The trial, which will be conducted in partnership with the University of Queensland, will include independent land-based observation from the Noosa headland to also record whale behaviour in the area. SeaWorld Foundation Head of Marine Sciences, Wayne Phillips, says he hopes the research will contribute to developing future solutions that reduce the impacts of human activities on marine life. Peter Jones, Air News.
1: To sport now, the Penrith Panthers have moved into the preliminary finals for a 7th consecutive year, defeating the Roosters 19-12 at CommBank Stadium. Nathan Cleary broke a second-half deadlock with a field goal before Brian To'o scored a runaway try to wrap things up. Fullback Dylan Edwards says they'll enjoy the week off before getting stuck into the Warriors or the Knights.
4: Prelims are prelims, it's not the grand final, is it? So we don't want to be stuck at a prelim, we want to push and go all the way, and whoever we're facing, we'll get ready.
1: And the NRLW's regular season is wrapped up. The Broncos finished third after defeating the Warriors 52-18, and the Titans second after beating the Knights 32-20. This is Air News Queensland.
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1: This is Air Sport Australia First Edition. Good morning, I'm Lee Harrison. Sydney superstar Errol Goulden says he's prepared to step up as captain to help the Swans ramp up their AFL Premiership bid without the injured Callum Mills. Sydney coach Dean Cox also has an experienced leader in former co-captain Dane Rampey, as well as fellow veteran Jake Lloyd, midfielder James Rowbottom and Tom Papley at his disposal. The Swans are preparing for a preliminary final on Friday night against Fremantle. Geelong is certain Jeremy Cameron will make a total recovery from surgery to replace the plate that hampered his season. The issue arose when the plate fitted to fix his arm failed to rectify the problem, effectively failing to hold the broken bones in his arm together. Cameron could have had more surgery in the pre-season or even when he had AC joint surgery, but instead soldiered on. He'll now have the surgery to have a larger plate put in over the site of the complaint and will make a full return. North Melbourne has kept its AFLW winning streak intact with a narrow 10-point victory over Carlton. The Kangaroos have won a record 32 straight matches. Vice-captain Ash Riddell has told Fox Sport the side wasn't fazed by being down at half-time.
2: Yeah, it's an exciting challenge and we love it. And we've had that over against Brisbane a couple of weeks ago as well. So I think we get excited by that. You can see the girls smiling as we came in at three-quarter time. And, yeah, we want that challenge, so it's great.
1: To rugby league now, Penrith will get a week off ahead of a seventh straight preliminary final after beating the Roosters 19-12. Scores were locked at 12-all for much of the second half with a field goal from Nathan Cleary and a try by Brian To'o making the difference. Co-captain Isaiah Yeo says it was everything you want from finals footy.
3: Thought it could have gone either way. I thought both sides a little bit scrappy in that second half, ended up getting a bit slick. But yeah, just really proud of how we're able to ice. I thought we attacked particularly that last 10 minutes and it was nice to come home.
1: The New Zealand Warriors are licking their wounds as they reflect on their qualifying final 26-16 defeat to the Dolphins in Auckland at the weekend. Michael Lynch reports.
4: The Warriors' loss means their path to win a maiden NRL Premiership has become much, much harder. Instead of having the week off and hosting a preliminary final, they must now square off against the

0: and put the hammer down in the second half to claim a dominant 18-second win. Completing a fairytale first Supercars Enduro for Toyota, Walkinshaw TWG Racing stalemates Ryan Wood and Jackson Evans soared from 14th to 3rd to round out the podium, with Penrite Racing duo Kai Allen and Tim Slade finished 2nd. The next round of the Supercars Championship comes on the sport's biggest stage at the Bathurst 1000 from October 8 to 11. Leonie Kay, Air Sport.
1: Tom Slingsby will captain Australia's America's Cup Challenge next year in waters off Naples. And Morocco's Football Federation has claimed they'll host the 2030 World Cup final in Casablanca. This is Air Sport Australia.
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1: Welcome to the world on Monday, the 14th of September. I'm Arthur Stevens from Australian Independent Radio News. Over the weekend, US President Donald Trump said that Irish reunification would be a fantastic thing during a bilateral meeting with Ireland's Taoiseach, Michael Barton. Something he projected is going to happen eventually. When a reporter asked his view on the topic, Trump at first acknowledged his comments could inflame a politically sensitive issue before voicing support.
2: Well, I don't want to cause any problems, but I will tell you, I'd love to see it unified. I have friends on both sides, great people. I think it would be a great feather in everybody's cap if that happened. It's going to happen eventually.
1: The reunification of Ireland has long been considered a contentious issue, dividing opinion among the unionists, typically from Protestant backgrounds, who would like Northern Ireland to remain part of the United Kingdom, and nationalists, typically from Catholic backgrounds, who would like to see it reunited with the Republic of Ireland. Trump's comments were almost immediately met with pushback from the UK government and unionists. Downing Street pointed to newly installed Prime Minister Andy Burnham's comments in August when he downplayed the prospect of an imminent border poll in Northern Ireland. To the Middle East, and Iran is set to formally present an agreement with Oman on a temporary shipping lane through the Strait of Hormuz to Gulf nations today, after a rare meeting between senior Iranian and Emirati officials. Saudi Arabia has been pressing Washington for help in responding to Houthi attacks, but the Trump administration has signaled it's not prepared to offer that support, a stance that underscores the growing strain between the two allies. Air News correspondent Kate Fisher in Washington says the American president's reluctance stems from a desire to limit the scope of the conflict he started alongside Israel.
3: Because simply he doesn't want this conflict to get any wider and more impactful than it already has, and he doesn't want to bring the United States in any more than it already is. Of course, this is a conflict that he began alongside Israel, but is now really trying to get out of, especially as we have elections here in the United States coming up in November.
1: Now, thanks for that, Kate, but certainly the approaching midterm elections are important. But Trump isn't part of the midterms.
3: He's not on the ballot, but his Republican Party is. Many Republican lawmakers are up for election or re-election. And at the moment, the US public is really unhappy with the war. The president is historically unpopular, and that does not bode well for his party in those elections in November. So the last thing he wants to do is get more involved in this conflict in the Middle East.
1: To the tech world now, and over the weekend, the CEO of Anthropic, Dario Amodei, published an essay with the headline, "We Must Pace the Frontier." The essay was in response to the statement by Anthropic AI model trainer Jacob Coxon, who resigned from the company, saying the people building AI earnestly believe that it could kill us all by the end of the decade. Speaking with CNN's Anderson Cooper, Amodei reacted to the comments from Coxon. Is some of that.
4: Obviously, the reason we're talking is these headlines that have come out. Jacob Coxon, who recently resigned from Anthropic, made headlines last week saying the people building AI earnestly believe that it could kill us all by the end of the decade. There's a current employee, Evan Hubinger, an alignment science lead. He agreed, saying, "We really do earnestly believe AI could kill all humans. I personally think it is greater than 10% chance within the next decade. Do you believe... earnestly believe that AI could kill all humans, and what percent chance do you think it is?"
5: So, you know, it's funny. I agree with Jacob much more than I disagree with him, you know, and it's an interesting resignation, because when he left, he said, you know, "I think Anthropic is the most responsible player, right? I think Anthropic is the most aware of these issues." He wasn't calling out us. He was calling out the dynamic of the industry as a whole moving too fast. Now I think I already said, you know, these sort of unconditional probabilities, you know, I used to kind of talk in that way because it's kind of an easy way to express, I think there's some chance that things go wrong, but, you know, but it's not It's not all that high. But again, I think it's more illuminating to think in terms of, you know, how do you decompose those probabilities? What are the paths in which things go well? And what are the paths in which things go poorly?
1: I guess we'll all find out. Indian Prime Minister Narendra Modi has announced a new BRICS integrated early warning system for infectious diseases and a supply chain cooperation framework at the expanded final session of the 18th BRICS summit in New Delhi. The announcement came as the bloc adopted a 140-point joint declaration backing India and Brazil for expanded United Nations roles, condemning unilateral trade tariffs and calling for an immediate ceasefire in Gaza. Despite sharp differences between Iran and the UAE over the conflict in West Asia, leaders say the 11-member bloc has shown that it can speak with one voice. Naya Punya is in New Delhi.
6: It was 2 days of hectic diplomatic wrangling, but the three big takeaways as India concludes its presidency have been all focused at the BRICS bloc presenting a united front. Prime Minister Narendra Modi, as he wrapped up this two-day event, drove home the point that this is a bloc that has presented a united front despite internal divisions, despite the 11-member bloc having differing opinions on several matters.
1: And finally, last Friday was the 11th of September 2026, precisely 25 years since the awful attacks on New York City and Washington, D.C. that will continue to ring throughout history. Now, I can't let today's bulletin go without some reflection on that awful day when I spent a night locked down in a newsroom updating the details and tally as it all happened. Many of us remember clearly where we were when we heard about the first plane hitting the World Trade Center and the horror when we saw the second, and it dawned on us that this was no accident. So today, as our cover story, we pick up this reflection from our good friend and correspondent Scott Simon from America's National Public Radio and his memory of that day.
7: I still remember, I will always remember, walking the streets of Lower Manhattan through rows of faces and photographs pasted on lampposts and walls with urgent, wrenching words. Have you seen my wife? Last seen 8:20 a.m. Tuesday. Have you seen our daughter, our father, my best friend? The question marks pierced into you like hooks. The attacks of September 11, 2001 were attacks on America. But America is made up of the world. The 2,977 people who were killed that day included people from more than 90 nations. Canada, India, Great Britain, South Korea, the Dominican Republic, and more. That's America. This week I remembered a poem dedicated to the 43 members of the Hotel Employees and Restaurant Employees International Union. Came to work that morning at Windows on the World restaurant atop the World Trade Center's North Tower. None of them survived the tower's collapse. The poem is called Alabanza in Praise of Local 100 by Martine Espada, and it reads in part,
8: Praise Manhattan from 107 flights up like Atlantis glimpsed through the windows of an ancient aquarium. Praise the great windows where immigrants from the kitchen could squint and almost see their world. Hear the chant of nations. Ecuador, Mexico, Republica Dominicana, Haiti, Yemen, Ghana, Bangladesh, Alabanza. Praise the kitchen in the morning where the gas burned blue on every stove and exhaust fans fired their diminutive propellers, hands cracked eggs with quick thumbs, or sliced open cartons to build an altar of cans. Alabanza. Praise the busboy's music, the chime-chime of his dishes and silverware in the tub. Alabanza. Praise the dish dog, the dishwasher who worked that morning because another dishwasher could not stop coughing or because he needed overtime to pile the sacks of rice and beans for a family floating away on some Caribbean island plagued by frogs. Alabanza. Praise the waitress who heard the radio in the kitchen and sang to herself about a man gone. Alabanza.
7: Martine Espada reading from his poem, Alabanza, in Praise of Local 100. 25 years later, we still shudder to think of that day and pause to praise those who are gone.
1: Thanks, Scott. Scott Simon, National Public Radio. And that is our take on the world today.
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know they found him at Clarksville, down on West 25th. They couldn't even find a heartbeat. All Lourdes' fingers were stiff. Just like they're all frozen. Oh, he's holding her tight.

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0: I'm Ron Wilson. Australia is on track for its worst ever decade of productivity growth, with Business Council data showing annual decline since 2020. Business Council Chief Executive Brian Black is pushing for lower taxes, less red tape and streamlined workplace laws, arguing that boosting productivity is vital for securing higher living standards.
1: The types of changes that have been made in recent times actively take productivity enhancement off the table. And what that means is that we can end up in a situation where we see wage increases, but they're not real wage increases that mean that workers at the end of the day feel like they're actively going backwards.
0: Deputy Prime Minister Richard Marles has hinted that the federal government would consider reintroducing a cut in the fuel excise if prices at the Bowser continue to increase because of the escalating Middle East conflict. The NRMA's Peter Khoury says further government support would be welcome.
2: The prices have gone up. The national average for regular unleaded was at one point at $1.55 in July. It's now up to $2.13.
0: One Nation is proposing a massive cut to Australia's migration rate as voters lose faith in Labor's economic management. Federal politics editor Michael Packey.
3: One Nation is calling for a hard immigration reset, releasing a plan to slash 750,000 student, skilled and family visas. After 3 years, net migration would be capped at 130,000 people per year. Taking to social media, One Nation leader Pauline Hanson says the country needs a tough approach.
4: We will take back control of who comes here and how many we accept.
3: The plan has been criticised by both the government and coalition. The opposition's Zoe McKenzie says taking a sledgehammer to migration would destroy the economy.
5: This will cause a recession.
3: One Nation is again driving the political narrative, as a new opinion poll shows voter trust in Prime Minister Anthony Albanese has evaporated over a series of broken election promises. Michael Packey, Canberra.
0: Calls are growing louder to increase financial support for recovering cancer patients. Nearly two-thirds of patients receive no government assistance while living with the disease. The Cancer Council's David Martin says the costs don't simply end because a patient is in remission.
6: What we have is people with lived experience often finding that, you know, very quickly those costs grow over time and it can be quite significant and impactful on their life.
0: US President Donald Trump has stirred more controversy during his visit to Ireland, again voicing his support for Irish unification. His comments come as the leaders of Scotland, Northern Ireland and Wales prepare to sign an agreement aimed at dissolving the United Kingdom. Belfast political reporter James McCarthy says the impact of the new agreement aimed at breaking up the United Kingdom is still up for debate.
7: This is something that is an unknown. We obviously had the Scottish independence referendum just over a decade ago, and now that was lost narrowly. And ultimately, people are asking, well, what would we be voting for? And I think this really puts the ball into the British government's court.
0: This is Air National News. Alexander Zverev has won his first US Open singles crown, beating American Ben Shelton in four sets.
8: Game, set match.
9: Alexander Zverev is the US Open champion.
10: 6-3, 7-6.
11: I don't think he realises.
9: He didn't know. My goodness. That is incredible. That shows you how in the zone Zverev has been.
0: Irishman Shane Lowry has wowed his home fans, streaking to a stunning 11-shot victory to win the Irish Open for the second time in his career. The 39-year-old with a 30-foot putt for birdie on the last to underline the result. Lowry's last victory at the event came back in 2009 as an amateur. And the AFL semi-finals games wrapped up over the weekend, with the Fremantle Dockers defeating the Geelong Cats and the Adelaide Crows going down to the Brisbane Lions. The winners now move on to face the rested qualifying final victors this weekend in elimination bouts to decide who gets to play in the grand final. Australian Independent Radio News.
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0: We present Doctor in the House. Adapted for radio by Ray Cooney from the original novel by Richard Gordon, it stars Richard Briers as Simon Sparrow and Geoffrey Sumner as Sir Lancelot Spratt, with special guest this week, John Le Mesurier as the Dean. Episode 1, Sent Swithins.
1: Would you spell that, please, Sparrow?
2: S-P-A-R-R-O-W.
1: Ah, Sparrow. As in Sparrow.
2: Yes, sir.
1: I beg your pardon?
2: I said yes, sir.
1: No, no, no, no, not sir. I am the medical school secretary, you understand. I am not the dean.
2: Yes, I do realize that.
1: And why did you call me sir?
2: Well, it's force of habit, I suppose, sir. Sorry, sir. A bit nervous, sir.
1: Good, good. Now, name. Oh, we've done that, yes. Sparrow, as in... yes. Now, what's this next question here? Time I had my eyes tested, I think. Address.
2: 84 High Road, Bradford, Yorkshire.
1: Bradford...
2: Yorkshire.
1: Yes. And the next question, I really can't see this print. I must be getting past it.
2: Age?
1: 89, last birthday.
2: That's the question, sir.
1: No, no question about it, Sparrow. It's a fact. Now, yes, sir. Age?
2: 18.
1: 18. Your father is a St. Swithin's man, I believe.
2: Yes, sir. 1937, he qualified.
1: 1937. He'd be a Sparrow as well, I take it.
2: Yes, sir. Henry Sparrow.
1: Sparrow? Oh, yes, Sparrow, as in... yes, yes. I remember him. Nice young fellow.
2: But he's in his 50s now, sir.
1: Is he? He used to be young. Sparrow, 1937. Do you have any children, Mr. Sparrow?
2: Oh, no, sir, I'm not married.
1: Ah, that would explain it, yes.
3: Mr. James?
1: Yes, Dean.
3: Have you got Mr. Sparrow's papers?
1: Yes, yes, sir.
3: I'll bring them in, will you? I won't keep you a moment, Sparrow.
2: Oh, it's quite all right, sir. No hurry. My time is yours. Take all the time. As long as you like.
3: most kind.
2: Oh, come in.
4: Good morning, good morning, good morning. Oh, Mr. James, not around?
2: No, he's in with Dr. Dean, the Loftus. Dr. Dean, the...
4: Oh, hang on a second, then. Yes. Haven't seen you around before, have I?
2: No, I'm up for an interview with the dean to see if there's a vacancy for next term.
4: Ah, of course. Prospective new boy, I should have known. The freshly polished face, the smart suit, the knocking knees.
2: It shows, does it?
4: Not half, you poor slob.
2: Are you a doctor, sir?
4: Dear sweet lad, no. I'm, in fact, no further advanced than yourself.
2: Aren't you?
4: No. I'm also about to start my first year in these hallowed precincts.
2: You're a bit old, aren't you?
4: Yeah, I'm charming, yeah. I'm still on the happy side of 25.
2: Sorry.
4: How old are you, anyway?
2: 18.
4: You're right, I have got one foot in the grave. Benskin is the name, Anthony Spencer Benskin.
2: Sparrow.
4: Sparrow?
2: Simon Oliver Sparrow.
4: S.O.S. Yeah, I see. Pleased to know you.
2: When did you have your interview with the dean?
4: What, you mean to see if he'd accept me as a student?
2: Yes.
4: 3 years ago.
2: Well, I thought you said you were just about to start your first year.
4: Well, I am. Yes, this is the fourth time I've started it.
2: I don't quite understand.
4: Well, you see, I haven't managed to pass the first year's exams yet. See, that's anatomy and physiology.
2: I see. You must be pretty...
4: stupid?
2: No. I mean, pretty familiar, I mean, with the hospital and the medical school.
4: Oh, you bet. Not a bad old place, really, St. Swithin's. Anything you want to know, old son, you come to Tony Benskin.
2: Well, I don't know there's a vacancy yet.
4: Oh, piece of cake. Old Lofty's a pushover.
5: Oh. Where the hell's the secretary?
4: Good morning, Sir Lancelot.
5: If it is, Benskin, seeing you've just ruined it. Where's the secretary?
4: He's in with the dean, Sir Lancelot.
5: Some damn fella stuck his filthy motorcycle in my parking space.
2: Oh, that might be me, sir.
5: You, sir? Who the blazes are you, sir?
2: Well, I'm looking for a vacancy.
5: You what?
2: I'm seeing Dr. Loftus about becoming one. You're becoming a student.
5: You're hoping to become a student in my hospital?
2: Your hospital, sir?
5: What, do you mean to say you don't know who I am, sir?
2: Well, you can't be St. Swithin, sir.
5: Funny man, I see. Comic. I am Sir Lancelot Spratt, senior surgeon and the most important personage in this hospital. Is that not so, Benskin?
4: Oh, yes, sir.
5: And take that horrible thing out of the corner of your mouth, Benskin. Smoking is filthy. And you, sir?
2: Me, Sir Lancelot?
5: Take your blasted hands out of your blasted pockets, you horrible man.
2: Yes, sir. Sorry, sir.
5: Not that dirty?
2: Dirty, sir?
5: Well, your hands. Why else would you secrete them in the side cavities of your unpressed trousers? Let's have a look at them. Your hands, not your trousers, you fool. Oh, that's reasonably clean, yeah. These are your tools, boy. Your hands are your most precious possession. I will not tolerate any of you men stopping around with your hands in your pockets. It's all right for errand boys and pimps, but not medical students. Do you understand?
2: Well, I don't know any errand boys or pimps.
5: The attitude is not only unanatomical, it gives you osteoarthritis of the shoulder girdle in your middle age. Is that not so, Benskin?
4: It's what you're not infrequently telling us, Sir Lancelot.
5: It's a fact, Benskin, it's a fact. No wonder all of you grow up into a hunchback crowd of deformities. I'm standing up straight, aren't I, young man? Even if I am ugly.
2: Yes, you are, sir. Standing up straight.
5: Right. We need sportsmen here, not chronic invalids. And what the blazes is your infernal machine doing in my parking space?
2: I think so, it's just parked.
5: Oh, is it? Well, now it's just squashed between my car and the wall, and I haven't got time to move it.
2: Oh, dear.
5: That's what I came in for, to tell the secretary. Damn cheek, you've got it. It's my private parking space.
2: Well, I've got to get all the way back to Bradford today. Is my bike all right?
5: Bradford? Well, you're not a blasted Yorkshireman, too.
2: Yes, sir.
5: I might have known it. And you drove all the way down to London on a motorcycle?
2: Yes, sir, overnight.
5: Then you deserve all you get. Yeah, sure. Look at the time. Yes, you've got to get the operating theatre. Benskin, after this obnoxious boy has seen the Dean, help him to extricate his motorcycle from my front bumper, will you? And if you so much as touch my paintwork, I'll have your guts for stitching.
2: Blimey.
4: That was Sir Lancelot Spratt, that was. If you get in, you'll see quite a bit of him.
2: I don't think I could stand 6 years of that.
1: Mr. Sparrow, the Dean will see you now.
2: Oh, good. That's very good.
4: Good morning, Dr. Loftus.
6: Good morning, Benskin. What do you want?
4: Well, just a question to put to the secretary, sir. Are you regarding the beginning of next term?
6: Well, I thought you were au fait with that by this time, Benskin. Mm-hmm. After you, Sparrow.
2: Oh, thank you, sir.
6: Sit down, Sparrow.
2: Yes, sir.
6: Yes, well, I've gone through your case history, as it were. And academically, you seem to be superbly equipped.
2: Oh, very good to say so, sir.
6: Yeah. Academically.
2: Something not satisfactory elsewhere, sir?
6: No. We're just going to have a little chat. Get to know one another.
2: Oh, jolly good. That's a ticket.
6: Nervous, are you?
2: I'm a bit, sir, yes.
6: Well, there's no need to be. Your father was a Swithin's man, wasn't he?
2: Yes, sir.
6: You know, I was a young doctor here when he was a student. A charming fellow.
2: Yes, he was, sir. Charming. Well, he is, sir. But he still is. Charming, sir. But he sends his warmest regards to you, sir.
6: He's in Bradford now, is he?
2: We've always lived up there, sir. The family, that is. My father and his wife. That's my mother. She's... she's charming, too.
6: Yes, I'm sure.
2: And I have a sister. I've got a sister. Younger than I am. She's about, let me think now.
6: Yeah, well, younger, anyway.
2: Yes.
6: Yes. Well, your father was most ambitious to become a surgeon, if I remember correctly.
2: Indeed he was, sir.
6: Yes, but he had rather bad luck with those fellowship exams, didn't he?
2: Well, I don't know that it was solely bad luck, sir. He failed 12 times.
6: Oh, did he? Yes. 12 times, really. Yeah. There's perseverance for you.
2: Yes. Possibly he didn't try again in case 13 proved to be unlucky.
6: Yes. Well, why do you want to study medicine, Sparrow?
2: I thought you'd ask me that, sir.
6: Well, it's hardly surprising, is it?
2: No.
6: Well, why do you want to be a doctor?
2: Dr. Loftus?
6: Yes?
2: I'm not sure that I do want to be a doctor.
6: You're not? Not sure?
2: With Dad, you see, sir. He's so very keen for me to follow in his footsteps.
6: I see, and you're not so keen.
2: Well, that's just it. I don't know if I am or not. It's like asking a native from the Brazilian jungle if he likes Yorkshire pudding.
6: Is it like that?
2: Well, how the devil would he know?
6: Who know what?
2: Well, a native from the Brazilian jungle. I mean, even if he'd ever tasted Yorkshire pudding, how would he know what his reaction would be if he were faced with a plateful of stuff?
6: Yes, I don't think I quite follow you, Sparrow.
2: Well, all a poor native would say is,
6: mm-hmm.
2: Fair enough, I've heard how marvellous Yorkshire pudding is. I'll give it a try, and if it tastes good, I'll stick to it. That's all he could say.
6: I see. In Brazilian, of course.
2: Well, it may seem peculiar, but that's how my mind works.
6: Does it?
2: Well, I find it's the only way I can express my thoughts clearly. You know, by removing them.
6: Removing them?
2: It's quite fascinating, you know, sir. Fascinating. And the Yorkshire pudding hits you right between the eyes, doesn't it?
6: Yes. Metaphorically speaking, yes, I suppose. Yes.
2: Yes, sir.
6: Hmm. Well, what have you gathered now that you've removed your thoughts once and compared them with Yorkshire pudding?
2: Well, sir, I've come up with the knowledge that... Well, I'm not sure I want to be a doctor.
5: What the blazes is all this about my theatre sister being transferred to Charing Cross next month?
6: Well, Sir Lancelot, I'm in the middle of conducting...
5: I got eyes. Sit down, young man. You look like an accident going somewhere to happen.
2: Yes, sir, I am.
6: Mr. Sparrow, may I present Sir Lancelot Spratt, our senior surgeon at St. Swithin's?
2: We've met, sir.
5: Shut up. You were the beginning of my misfortunes this afternoon. Look, I'm due in the operating theatre in 10 minutes' time, and I want to know the position of my theatre sister before then.
6: Mr. Sparrow, would you like to
5: wait? No, he would not. In 10 minutes' time, Mr. Whittington, an unsuspecting solicitor from Hampstead, will be laid out on the operating table. And if I'm not given satisfaction, he will have the larger part of his abdomen removed by 2 third-year students.
2: Shall I go up?
5: Sit down and shut up. Go on, Lionel, my theater sister. Don't know the blasted woman's name, but she's been with me 20 years, and she's staying.
6: Well, she's being transferred to Charing Cross next month.
5: That's precisely what's not happening. Get on that telephone and tell somebody she's staying here.
2: Shall I?
5: Sit down.
6: The board have approved the transfer.
5: Well, I haven't, and what's more, I don't. Now, come on. Ring up the governor and tell him to sort it out.
6: But Sister of Service asked for the transfer, and unless she changes her mind...
5: Stupid woman, storming a teacup, been with me for how many years?
2: 20.
5: Silence!
6: And for 20 years, she has been threatening to leave because of you.
5: Precisely. I'm always upsetting her. This is no worse than any other occasion. Good grief, I only threw my surgical hacksaw at her.
2: Hacksaw?
5: Yeah, done it before.
6: Yes, but according to Sister, never at the crucial moment of a tracheotomy.
5: Good grief, deans and sisters, if that woman doesn't withdraw her request for a transfer instantly, the board will have my resignation before I leave this room.
6: Well, you don't mean that.
5: I certainly do.
2: I think he does.
5: Shut up!
6: This is blackmail, Lancet.
5: About that, but I will be happy to have the matter concluded immediately.
2: So will Mr. Whittington.
6: Sir Lancet, could we not discuss it in the morning? I'll arrange for Sister...
5: Now, I'm not going into that theater to operate in this state of mind. I'd probably forget to shove half of him back.
6: All right. Very well. Mr. James?
7: Yes, Doctor?
6: Would you get Sister Edwards on the telephone for me?
5: She's in the operating theater now.
6: She's in the operating theater.
7: I'll contact her, Doctor.
5: Well, there we are.
6: Really, it's too bad of you, Sir Lancet.
5: Oh, rubbish. Sorry about this little contretemps, young fellow.
2: Oh, don't mention it, sir.
5: Shocking behavior, really. Only because my surgical brilliance did I get away with it. Isn't that so,
6: Jean? Well, Sir Lancet is incorrigible, Mrs. Farrow. But at after-dinner speeches, his colleagues referred to him as that great old surgeon of the grand old school.
5: Yes, in private they call me that bloody old butcher. So you're joining us here, young man.
2: I'm not quite sure.
6: Mr. Sparrow's future hasn't been decided yet.
5: Sparrow? Rings a bell. You had a relative here, boy.
2: Only my father, sir. He was one of the early Sparrows. 1937.
5: Great Scott, you're not Cocky Sparrow's son.
2: Well, yes, sir, but I didn't realize he was nicknamed Cocky.
5: Oh, yes, on account of all the nurses. Yes, I knew him well. Has he ever mentioned me?
2: Lancelot Spratt, I don't think so, sir. Mm. Of course. Mm. You must be Fanny Spratt, huh?
6: Oh, dear. I'm terribly sorry. Oh, dear me. I never realized, Lancelot, that you were called Fanny.
5: Yes, I'd rather forgotten that, actually. Thank you for reminding me, Sparrow.
2: Don't mention it, sir.
6: Yes, well, we'll have to revive it.
5: I trust your father is keeping in good health, Sparrow.
2: Oh, yes, he's a GP in Bradford.
5: Yes, I seem to remember he was a bit of a plodder.
2: Well, I wouldn't have thought that. Funnily enough, he remembers you as a bit of an old woman.
5: Does he?
2: Yes. He often tells us of the time. But Fanny was locked in the lavatory of the nurse's home.
5: What?
6: Lavatory of the Virgin's Retreat? Good heavens above. Go on, Sparrow.
5: Yes. Go on, Sparrow. Oh,
2: Dad said he always locked you in himself.
5: Did he?
2: Yes.
5: Well, I can't recall that occasion. But when you see your Cocky, perhaps you'll tell him that it was not the Fanny who was locked in the lavatory of the Virgin's Retreat. It was Cocky himself. And you should remember, Cocky Jr., that one of the paramount requisites for a doctor is the ability to keep his oral orifice securely fastened.
2: His what?
5: To keep his trap shut.
6: Dean here.
7: I have Sister Edwards on the telephone.
6: Ah, well, put her through, will you? Hello? Good morning, Sister.
8: You wanted to speak to me, Dean?
6: Yeah, I won't keep you a moment, Sister. It's about Sir Lancelot.
8: Oh.
6: We'd all be extremely happy if you could reconsider your decision and withdraw your resignation.
8: Dr. Loftus, he threw a scalpel at me.
6: Yes, I know.
8: A scalpel? I ask you, Doctor.
6: Yes, I know, but it's very distressing, I'm sure.
5: What's she going on about? It didn't hit the old ghost.
6: That's Sir Lancet, please.
5: Well, you think of that solicitor 5 minutes' time.
6: Sister, I have Sir Lancet here now, and I know he's a...
2: most dreadfully ashamed and sorry.
5: Sparrow!
6: Yes. That's right, yes, he's most dreadfully ashamed and sorry.
8: Did he say that?
6: Indeed, he did, yes.
8: It doesn't sound like him.
6: I promise you it's true, sister. He relies on you dreadfully, you know. He's threatened to resign if you leave him.
8: Well, it was a scalp.
6: Yes, I know it was, but we must all make allowances for
2: temperament.
6: What?
2: Temperament.
6: Yes, yes, yes. Allowances for temperament.
2: He works under a strain.
5: Have you finished?
6: He works under a terrible strain, sister.
8: We all do that, if I may say so, Doctor.
6: I know you do, sister. And that's why I'm sure you'll understand and make allowances for Sir Lancelot's little
2: quirks.
5: Huh? Oh. Yes. Why don't you say I'm insane and have done with it?
8: Well, all right, Doctor. But this is the last time.
6: I'm delighted, sister.
8: Good.
6: And I'm sure that Fanny will be delighted, too.
8: Fanny?
6: Fanny, weren't you aware that that was Sir Lancelot's nickname?
8: Fanny!
5: Oh, you blabbermouth sparrow.
8: Thank you, Dr. Loftus. Goodbye. If you'll excuse me, I have to go and prepare for an operation. Annie.
6: Oh, there we are.
5: That was uncalled for, if I may say so.
6: Well, Sister Abbott is staying now. Isn't that what you wanted, Sir Lancelot?
5: Yes, yes, yes, yes. Most obliged, most obliged. Well, I'll be on my way then. I'll see you at lunch, Lionel.
6: All right, yes, indeed.
5: Oh, good luck, Sparrow.
2: Thank you, sir.
5: And should the Dean be so misguided as to accept you, keep an eye out for me, will you?
2: Most definitely, sir.
5: For I will keep an eye out for you, Sparrow. Never fear.
6: Yes, a great man and a fine surgeon. Well, sir, you're not sure you wish to honor us with your presence.
2: I've got to be honest, Dr. Loftus.
6: Yes, I suppose you have, yes. A pity, but when are you returning to Bradford?
2: Well, I thought I'd have lunch in London, sir, and then ride back to Bradford this afternoon.
6: Ride? Well, what the dickens did you come on?
2: A motorbike, sir.
6: Oh, yes, yes. Yes, oh, I see what you mean. Sparrow, usually... Yes, of course. I usually make up my mind immediately after these interviews and don't prolong the agony for the candidate. However, in your case, I find myself in a bit of a dilemma.
2: I'm sorry to hear that, sir.
6: Yes, you see, well, I'd like to discuss your application with my colleagues during lunch, Dr. Maxworth and Sir Lancelot Spratt.
2: Oh, dear.
6: Yes, well, if you'd be good enough to come back here at, say, 3 o'clock, Sparrow, all right? If that's convenient to you.
2: Oh, yes, sir, yes, sir.
6: Right. Well, in that case, why not have a look round since we're here, Very good.
4: What are you drinking, Simon?
2: Half a bitter, please, Miss Benskin.
4: Mad, impetuous fool. And call me Tony. Half a pint of bitter, please, Padre. I'll have a pint.
9: Right you are, sir.
4: Oh, Padre, allow me to introduce a prospective student, Simon Sparrow.
9: Oh, very pleased to meet you, sir.
2: Same here.
9: I expect we'll be seeing some more of you in the next 6 weeks, eh?
2: Well, I haven't been accepted yet. Don't think I will be, to tell you the truth. If Dr. Loftus asked Fanny his opinion, I've had it.
4: You'll be all right, old son. The Dean's a piece of cake, and Sir Lancelot's bark is worse than his bite.
2: His bark can practically give you rabies, though, can't it? Am I okay for time?
4: It's 2 o'clock.
2: I don't be late.
4: So calm down. I thought you weren't all that keen to join us at Swithin's anyway.
2: Yes. You've been jolly decent, Mr. Benskin.
4: Not a thing. Just showing you over the old place. And don't call me Mr. Benskin, for heaven's sake. You make me feel as old as the Dean's secretary.
2: Bloody, 89.
4: Yeah, looks every year of it, too. Hey, do you know, he could take his place in the post-mortem room without attracting attention.
9: A pint and a half of best.
4: Aye, thank you. Down the jolly old pharynx.
2: The who?
4: The pharynx. I quote, "The pharynx can be seen at the back of the mouth when it is wide open. The term throat is popularly applied to this part, but, strictly speaking, the pharynx is the cavity into which the nose opens above and from which the larynx and gullet open below. The part which lies behind the nose is called the nasopharynx."
2: It's enough to put you off your beer, isn't it?
4: No fear. Ah, lovely.
2: Very kind of you to give me a hand with my bike, Tony.
4: Think nothing of it. Here, had Spratt's rolls done it any harm?
2: I don't think so. I was more worried about his paintwork.
4: Well, that wouldn't really concern him. He's so stinking rich, he trades them in when the ashtrays are full.
2: That's jolly good.
4: It's as old as the hills. Haven't you heard it before?
2: No.
4: Oh, you have just come up, haven't you?
2: I suppose I have, yes.
9: Your change, Mr. Benskin.
4: Thank you, Padre.
2: Tony, he's... He's not really a padre, is he?
4: Oh, good heavens, no. It was a custom started by a couple of students years ago. You see, drinking during the day being forbidden, they would announce to their tutors at 11 a.m. and 5:30 p.m. that they were popping out for religious instruction with the padre in the hospital chapel.
2: Oh, I see.
4: It's been carried on ever since.
2: But is there an actual fact of padre?
4: No. You've led a pretty sheltered life, haven't you?
2: Pretty.
4: Padre?
10: Sir?
4: De sausage rolls, s'il vous plaît, for Simon Oliver Sparrow here.
10: Coming up, sir.
4: SOS. That just about sums you up, doesn't it?
2: I suppose it does, yes.
4: Have the other half, Simon.
2: No, not for me, thanks.
4: Why not?
2: I don't really drink very much.
4: Don't drink?
2: No, hardly at all, in fact. Only if I've been out for a long walk or something, I'm thirsty.
4: God help us all.
10: Two sausage rolls.
4: How many years have you been dishing out the booze and nosh here, Padre?
10: Oh, 38, sir.
2: That is a lifetime.
4: The Padre remembers the present senior physicians when they were students themselves, and a pretty rowdy crowd, by all accounts. There was the famous incident concerning Lofty.
10: Your dean, sir, Dr. Loftus.
2: Yeah, what about him? He doesn't look as though he could ever even be said boo to a goose.
4: Don't you believe it? In his second year as student, he very nearly got kicked out.
2: What for?
4: Introducing a cart horse into Matron's fourth floor bedroom.
10: That was a real night, sir, that was.
4: Even Sir Lancelot Spratt had his moments, isn't that so, Padre?
10: No, Mr. Spratt, as he was then. He was the worst of them all. He and a couple of others, a boat race day it was, 1937, or, well, possibly 1938. Yes, it was 1938. Anyway, they broke in here while we were having an afternoon kip. Cool as you like. Siphoned all our best bitter out of the barrels.
2: Oh, good. So the poor customers got nothing that night.
10: Oh, yes, they did. I needn't tell you what young Spratt had replaced the best bitter with.
2: Yeah, sounds like they did you quite a dance in the old days.
10: Oh, they did that. Nothing quite like it happens anymore, worse luck.
4: Yeah, well, look at the bitter you serve now.
2: Well, I bet it tastes better than on boat race day 938.
8: Oh, look at the time.
4: Good luck.
2: I think it's pretty obvious what he'll say.
4: Well, look, even if he does flunk you, it's not the end of the world, is it? I mean, you're not even sure it's what you want to do.
6: And if I remember correctly, Sparrow, the last thing you were telling me was that you weren't sure whether or not you wished to be a doctor.
2: Yes, sir, I was saying that.
6: Yes, well, I've considered the matter and... come in.
5: Hello, I'm Dean. Can't give you much of my time. Very busy.
6: I won't keep you a moment, Sir Lawson. It concerns Sparrow here.
5: Sparrow?
6: Yes, I'm in two minds concerning his application.
5: My boy's a nincompoop.
2: Thank you, sir.
5: Anyway, what's it got to do with me?
6: Well, in the letter from Sparrow Sr., he indicated that his son's talents are inclined towards the surgical rather than the medical.
5: Surgical?
6: Yes, so if we accept Sparrow here...
5: our paths will cross.
2: Oh, jolly good, sir.
5: Do you want to be a surgeon, Sparrow?
6: He's not even sure he wants to be a student.
5: What?
2: Well, I've already explained to the dean, sir, that...
5: What the hell are you wasting everybody's time for, then?
2: Well,
5: come on, boy, come on, say something. I ought to take a leg off in 10 minutes' time.
2: Well, earlier on, sir, I made an analogy with Yorkshire pudding.
5: You made what?
2: I compared my feelings with Yorkshire pudding.
5: Yorkshire pudding?
6: Sparrow, I think you can forget the Yorkshire pudding.
2: Yes, sir, but I'll tell you one thing, Sir Lancelot.
5: I should be grateful for small mercies, Sparrow.
2: Wait, since I arrived at the hospital, sir, I don't know if it's the smell of the place or what, Dr. Loftus.
6: Go on.
2: I do desperately want to be given the chance to find out if I want to be a doctor.
6: I don't quite follow you, my boy.
2: Well, sir, like I was saying about the Yorkshire pudding...
5: Sparrow!
2: What I'm trying to say is, sir, well, now I'm actually here... now that the moment has actually arrived, when I might not be accepted, I realize how much it means to me to be given the opportunity of...
6: being given the chance to find out if you want to be a doctor.
2: Exactly, sir. I don't want to try another hospital either, even if Swithin's is a bit smelly.
6: Yes, quite. You know, Sparrow, although I admire you for being straightforward with me, that in itself is not a recommendation for studentship.
2: No, sir.
6: Ah. Well, what do you think, Sir Lancelot?
5: Well, Sparrow, all be destroyed. Are his academic qualifications suitable?
6: Oh, absolutely.
5: And his father was a Swithin's man?
6: Yes, yes, yes.
5: Well, I suppose he can't be as stupid as he looks. As far as I'm concerned, I'm prepared to have him around.
2: Oh, thank you, sir, so much.
5: Let's get back to the theater. Have a pleasant ride back to Chilton, come hardy or whatever it is. Good afternoon, dear.
6: Good afternoon. Yes, I think I agree with Sir Lancelot.
2: Oh, it's a fact, sir. I'm not as stupid as I look, honestly.
6: Well, the new term starts on the 1st of October, and we look forward to seeing you then, Sparrow.
2: You mean I'm in?
6: Yes. Good luck to you. Oh, what's the matter, Sparrow?
2: I feel a little faint, sir. Is there anywhere here where I could be sick?
6: Oh.

In that episode of Doctor in the House, written by Ray Cooney, the parts were played as follows. Simon Sparrow, Richard Briers, Sir Lancelot Spratt, Geoffrey Sumner, the Secretary, Eric Chitty, the Dean, John LeMessurier, Tony Benskin, Ray Cooney, Sister, Beth Boyd, the Padre, Michael Deacon. Doctor in the House was produced by David Hatch.

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to revel in the Queensland coast. 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

Ah, Dolly Parton, and Love is Like a Butterfly, one of my favorite songs of hers. But this one now, Cyril said he'll be listening around this time. And this is for Cyril with the Howie Brothers, Will the Circle Be Unbroken?

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0: and the ground would be watered by the tears from your eyes. Like your love for me, the grass would grow so high. 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
1: Daddy, what if I stopped loving you?

0: too much.
1: And of course, you knew, you recognized that voice, didn't you? Adam Harvey with Daddy What If? That was his daughter, and that was a nice little duet. At 11 minutes before the hour of 1 o'clock, time is still marching on. And here's one for Chuck in its 40 years of country with Slim Jones.

40 years of country with Slim Jones. 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We've got Adam Brand with Food, Water, Shelter, and Love.

0: 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And I don't know, it doesn't look like we've got time for another song, because it looks like there is just a couple minutes before the hour of 1 o'clock when the news comes on. So I think that I might tell you remind you that you're invited to a community meal, and there's a place for you at the table each week at 5 p.m. on a Thursday. Whether you're doing it tough, feeling a bit lonely, or just looking for a connection over a shared meal, you're welcome here at the Fasifran Salvation Army. And they're located at 74 George Street in Kalbar. So that's a good place for if you're doing it tough, and many, too many people are, and many, many feeling lonely, or maybe want to talk over a meal. Anyway, their phone number is 07-5463-3700 or 0428-757-223. 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
2: I'm Ron Wilson. Indonesian police are investigating the deaths of three Australians in Bali. It's reported a Perth father and his two children were found dead inside their Kuta bungalow yesterday morning. Police say it appears to be a murder-suicide. The Department of Foreign Affairs has confirmed they are providing assistance to the family. Private health insurers are throwing their support behind a federal government push to curb the rising cost of medical specialist appointments. The commitment from Health Minister Mark Butler comes after new data revealed Australians paid over five times the benchmark fee for specialist visits on more than a million occasions last year. Dr. Rachel David from Private Healthcare Australia says urgent action is needed to reverse the growing trend.
3: We believe that it's time for some more scrutiny to be put on this and some strategies to be considered to actually give people some relief from what can be prohibitive costs.
2: Key business groups are warning that federal tax policies, industrial relations laws, and excessive red tape are strangling the nation's economy. Fresh data from the Business Council of Australia indicates the country is heading towards its worst decade for productivity on record. Opposition leader Angus Taylor is calling on the Albanese government to take the warning seriously.
4: Productivity has been in free fall in this country. We haven't had it. And the reality of that is that we see that prices are going up faster than incomes. Well, we need an Australia that gets back to incomes going up faster than prices.
2: One Nation has proposed a major crackdown to lower Australia's migration numbers, targeting a 750,000 reduction in student, skilled and family visas over 3 years. The plan would also ban entry for individuals from 26 countries, subject to do not travel advisories. Pauline Hanson actively promoting the policy across social media.
5: Tinkering around the edges will not fix the damage. For a period of 3 years, We will deliver net negative migration by drastically cutting the number of temporary visa holders. We will take back control of who comes here and how many we accept.
2: The Red Cross is urging Australians to start preparing now for summer. Forecasters warn a developing El Niño is likely to bring hotter and drier conditions over the next few months. Brad Watson from the Red Cross says people need to be ready to respond to natural disasters.
6: We encourage them to get in the know about some of the risks in their area, where they can get trusted information, get connected, know who their emergency contacts are and safe meeting places for them.
2: And with global oil prices sharply increasing in recent days due to an escalation of the Middle East conflict, the Deputy Prime Minister has left the door open for a return of fuel excise cuts. This is Air National News. In sport, Dane Rampey will captain Sydney for the remainder of the Swans season. Callum Mills is out for the rest of 2026 after suffering an ACL injury. The Panthers are sweating on the Match Review Committee's charge sheet, with fears Nathan Cleary could be ruled out of a preliminary final. Cleary was sin-binned during their 19-12 win over the Roosters at CommBank Stadium for dangerous contact. Coach Ivan Cleary says they did well to keep the Roosters at bay while their star number 7 was off the field.
7: Just sort of managed their way through that period. Then it was just a dogfight. Yeah, pretty much for the rest of the second half, like a real semi-final.
2: Alexander Zverev has captured his second Grand Slam title of the year, winning the US Open. The German beating American Ben Shelton in 4 sets. And Irishman Shane Lowry has won his home golf event, the Irish Open, by a staggering 11 shots. US President Donald Trump was watching on at his family-owned course in County Clare. 39-year-old Lowry finished at 23 under, while Patrick Reed and Joachim Niemann were next best in a tie at 12 under. Australian Independent Radio News.
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0: The weather forecast for Boona and surrounding areas this Monday: mostly sunny and a warm and a dry day, with a minimum this morning being seen at 9 degrees. It should reach 26 degrees for the maximum on this Monday. Tuesday, expect afternoon clouds and a warm and a dry day. Not only getting quite a bit warmer, it's going to go up to 30 degrees after the 10 degrees start in the morning, 30 degrees for Tuesday. But Wednesday and Thursday, it'll get back down to 22 degrees in the for the maximum.
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0: Well, it is 6 minutes past the hour of one, and indeed you are listening to RIM FM 100.1 on your dial. And it's played again with Emmy at 54631228. Going to start this portion of the afternoon off with Them Old Hills with Lou Bradley.
10: One, two, one.

Many people have sung that song, You're the Best Friend. And then that one was sung by Paul McLeod at 13 minutes past the hour of 14 minutes past the hour of 1 at Rim FM. Let's hear Dolly Parton again. And she is going to sing Everything is Beautiful in Its Own Way with Willie Nelson.

And wasn't it a beautiful duet with Willie Nelson and Dolly Parton? Everything's beautiful. Yes, that's why people go on river cruises to see beautiful sights. They fly all around the world to find something more beautiful than what they've got at home. And, yeah. Well, in that vein, let's go to Dean Parrott with There's a Rainbow Round My Memories.

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1: Twenty minutes past the hour of 1 o'clock. How about thinking of Tasmania? John Williamson is. He says, you come back to Tassie.

0: A fire preparedness morning is being held by the Allendale Rural Fire Brigade on Saturday, the 19th of September, outside IGA Boona. Come and say hello. Ask questions on how to be fire ready. See you there at the Allendale Rural Fire Brigade. And the time is from 8 a.m. to 12 noon.
1: All birthdays and anniversary calls will be done once a day at 7:30 during the breakfast shows. 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

0: 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Buna welcomes you for a meal. The trading hours are 10 a.m. to 10 p.m. And the restaurant trading hours are 11 a.m. to 2 p.m. and 5:30 p.m. to 8 p.m. Monday to Sunday. Two meals for the price of one on a Wednesday night, and bookings are essential. Try the $14.99 lunchtime meals Monday to Friday, and phone Buna Tavern on 546-31007. 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This is a family-owned and operated local tavern. And the time is 1:30. That is 1:30. And, just changed 29 minutes before the hour of 2 o'clock. Okay, let's see. What's next on the program? Oh, here it is. Sorry. Is the porcupine from Proserpine with Slim Jones.
1: I'd like to tell my story true of the life I lead and the things I do. Highbrow places where I wine and dine. I got a reputation through this land in me GT Falcon panel van, 'cause I'm the porcupine from Proserpine. I squeal the tires in my old sin bin, tell all the birds, come on, get in, we'll take a ride in this hot rod rig of mine. If I get in trouble, I pull all stops, open throttle and lose the cops. I'm a big time porcupine round Proserpine. I thought I'd take a drive one day down to the city of Mackay. I thought that I would have myself a time. I'd spend a few days in the sun, just chasing sorts and having fun, for this old porcupine from Proserpine. If you should come to Proserpine and see some female porcupine, remember that she's probably mine. I'm the boss man porcupine round Proserpine.

down here, they're nice and sweet, got prickly skin down to their feet, but their boys don't like me casting over the line. So they painted me with calcimine, but I washed it off, and now I'm fine, 'cause I'm the porcupine from Proserpine. I've been around this countryside, maybe took some Sheilas for a ride, and they all thought me style was pretty fine. I've travelled down to Narromine, to Jindabyne, boy what a time, for this old porcupine from Proserpine. When I was just a little kid, a funny thing one day I did, that put this prickly feeling down me spine. When a barbed wire fence stuck in me bum, oh gee, that's nice, is that you, Mum? I'm the luckiest porcupine from Proserpine. If you should come to Proserpine and see some female porcupine, remember that she's probably mine. I'm the boss man porcupine round Proserpine. I'm loaded up with class, it's true, sex appeal, and it's all for you, 'cause I'm the porcupine from Proserpine. 'Cause I'm the porcupine from Proserpine. Is that you, Mum?

Randy Travis, and he said, "I can't find a reason to change." The Boone Activity Shed hold a monthly garage sale on the last Saturday of each month from 8 a.m. to 12 midday, and it will be held in the new shed in Cossart Street with plenty of parking close by. Items for sale include linen products such as hand towels, aprons, and more. Also woodwork items including jewelry boxes, silky oak planter stands, knife blocks, and other gift items, and orders can be taken. And there'll be some second-hand items for sale as well as $2 plants. And they meet every Monday and Friday mornings from 8 a.m. to 12 midday. The kettle boils at 10 a.m., so come along and have a cuppa. All are welcome. You can visit three times for free, but after that, they'd like you to consider becoming a member. For more information, you can call the secretary, Tim Keeler, on 0431-504-978. And let's see, you are tuned to RIM FM 100.1, and it is 139. Let's listen to, my goodness, the Wild Mountain Time. By Ronan Keating.

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2: 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What do we have now? Oh, here it is, Bobby Gentry. Well, it's said by Bobby Gentry, "I'll never fall in love again."

Until tomorrow, she said. Didn't sound quite like Barbie Gentry, but Barbie Gentry did sing that song. Okay, we've got... This song is just for you with Slim Dusty.

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0: 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We have another song, and what is it? It is Casey Chambers and Shane Nicholson with Rattling Bones.

0: 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And you are tuned to RIM FM. And it's just about time for the news. Hope you have been enjoying the music. I'll be with you for another hour after the news. And, of course, you can phone in and have a chat or ask a request at 546-3128.
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2: Hello there, this is Michael Lynch. New analysis shows that Australia is on track for its worst decade of productivity growth in 60 years. The Business Council says productivity has been declining each year since 2020, with its chief executive, Brand Black, arguing that high productivity is the key to better living standards.
3: The types of changes that have been made in recent times actively take productivity enhancement off the table. And what that means is that we can end up in a situation where we see wage increases, but they're not real wage increases that mean that workers at the end of the day feel like they're actively going backwards.
2: More than 230 Darwin residents, including young children, are facing imminent eviction from the city's largest homeless shelter. This crisis has arisen because of a funding standoff between the federal and Northern Territory governments. In what will be the first attempt to grow the species in Commonwealth waters, about 15,000 yellowtail kingfish have arrived in Tasmania to be raised for an offshore farming trial in Bass Strait. The fish weigh about 1 gram each and travel by plane and truck from a Western Australian government marine hatchery to the Institute for Marine and Antarctic Studies in Hobart. Western Australians have woken up to news today that there's more than $8 trillion worth of minerals and metals in their state's soil. That's the finding of a Chamber of Minerals and Energy Commission study, which analysed 27 commodities, including iron ore and lithium. CEO Aaron Morey says public debates about mining's disruption to the environment

0: are extremely important.
1: We are working with the federal government on their new Environmental Protection Act. We also work with the state government, and it is in the interests of all stakeholders, including mining companies, to ensure that environmental oversight is robust and strong.
0: In federal politics, One Nation is standing by its assertion that the Prime Minister has repeatedly used his public housing background to win empathy from voters. Pauline Hanson used a podcast to suggest it was not on for Anthony Albanese's mother to live in Housing Commission accommodation all her life. Mr. Albanese has accused Hanson of a scurrilous attack on his mother, and a number of opposition MPs believe the One Nation leader should apologise to the Prime Minister. But the minor party's Barnaby Joyce has told Seven he has no problem with Senator Hanson's comment.
2: The whole, you know, log cabin story of living in a housing commission home that the Prime Minister rolls out over and over again for a person who owns multiple houses, it just doesn't wash. It was interesting the first time, interesting the second time.
0: Meanwhile, Victoria's only One Nation MP, Ricky Lee Tyrrell, has suggested the state should consider reinstating the death penalty for serious offenders. But her detractors say the chance of that ever happening are Buckley's and none. Capital punishment in Victoria was abolished by the Hamer Liberal government in 1975, and a year later it had been removed from the statute books of all jurisdictions in Australia. And in other news, psychologists have applauded a New South Wales government plan to limit screen time in schools to 15 minutes a day. Now, finally checking the Aussie share market, where one Australian dollar is currently buying 71.45 US cents. This is AIR National News. Dates and times for week two of the NRL finals have been locked and loaded, as Sarah Patterson reports.
3: With week one of the qualifying finals now done and dusted, the Roosters will face Cronulla at Sydney Football Stadium in the semis this Saturday night. The winner of that match will take on the Dolphins in a prelim final the following week. The other semi-final between the New Zealand Warriors and Newcastle Knights will be played on the Sunday, with the winner to meet Penrith in the prelims. The game to be moved to Eden Park in Auckland, away from the Warriors' usual home ground at Mount Smart Stadium. Sarah Patterson, S Sport.
0: The AFL semi-finals games wrapped up over the weekend, with the Fremantle Dockers defeating the Geelong Cats 18-12-120 to 16-10-106, and the Adelaide Crows going down to the Brisbane Lions 21-18-144 to 13-13-91. The winners now move on to face the rested qualifying final victors this weekend in elimination bouts to decide who gets to play in the grand final. Mercedes driver Kimi Antonelli has done it again. The 20-year-old Italian posted his eighth win of the Formula One season with victory in the Spanish Grand Prix. The victory moves Antonelli another step closer to becoming Formula One's youngest ever world champion. Aussie Oscar Piastri was placed eighth in the race. Australian Independent Radio News.
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5: And the weather forecast for Puna and surrounding areas in this beautiful Fassifern Valley. Monday, mostly sunny, warm and dry, with 9 degrees start in the morning. The maximum for Monday should get up to 26 degrees. Tuesday to expect afternoon clouds, warm and a dry day also. And the morning start for Tuesday, 10 degrees, going all the way up to 30 degrees for the max. In Wednesday, mostly sunny and cool, and also Thursday, the temperature for the maximum will be 22 degrees for Wednesday and Thursday. Friday goes back up to warm 27.
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5: 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I've got here Top End of Town with Ken Snedden. Snedden, or how does he say his name?

Oh, that was Steve Grace with The Australian Way, and we've got Daniel O'Donnell and Mary Duff with The Rivers of Babylon.

0: Thank you. Thank you very much. Thank you. Oh, well done.
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2: And here's a favorite of some of the listeners, Chainsaw with Reg Poole. There you are, Chook.

0: A fire preparedness morning is being held by the Allendale Rural Fire Brigade on Saturday the 19th of September, and that is a fire preparedness morning. Okay, it's being held by the Allendale Rural Fire Brigade on Saturday the 19th of September outside IGA Boona. Okay, come and say hello, ask questions and how to be fire ready. See you there. So they said it's from 8 a.m. to 12 noon. All right.
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0: It's 29 minutes before, no, 21 minutes before the hour of 3 o'clock, and you are tuned to Rim FM 100.1 on your dial. And it's Emmy, played again with Emmy. I've got George Strait with Do the Right Thing.

Well, would you like to hear another song? Here, we've got Gina Jeffries. I think that's Gina Jeffries. Yeah, she says, Dancing with Elvis.

Gina Jeffries, Dancing with Elvis. Okay, the Buna Fruit Supply is situated at the corner of Railway and High Streets in Buna. 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Their number is 5463-1739. Buna Fruit Supply is a sponsor of Rim FM 100.1. And it is already 13 minutes before the hour of 3 o'clock. Then after the news, you'll be listening to the music of Mix It Up with Pauline. And she's got lots of great music lined up for you. But right now, we'll just continue with my program. And what have we got? We've got Rambles of Spring with Foster and Ellen. No, I'm sorry. That comes after Faith, Hope, and Love with Steve Grace.

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1: And I have another song before the news, I think. It is called Rambles of Spring by Foster and Ellen.

There are new transport options for Buna in Kelbar and surrounds. 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We can get you to your sporting event, a concert, or a wedding. Our transport fleet includes two sedans and three buses. That's two sedans and three buses. Now, the phone number is 0439-631-005 for bookings. For the new transport options, that's phone number again, 0439-631-005 for bookings. They are a sponsor of RIM FM 100.1. And yes, you've been listening to Played Again with Emmy, and I think that there's a little bit of time left for another song. We'll listen to some of Joni Harms' Where the Woman Knows.

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2: Hello there, this is Michael Lynch. Well, firstly to federal politics, and if the latest polls are to be believed, voters are losing faith in Labor's ability to manage the economy as business groups urge the government to slash red tape. Federal politics editor Michael Packey reports.
3: The latest Resolve Political Monitor shows people are worried about Labor's economic management and have marked the Prime Minister down sharply over a series of broken election promises. Senior Labor MP Tanya Plibersek claims the government is working through a challenging global environment.
4: We're the party making hard decisions to get the economy back on track.
3: But a key business group argues the nation is poised to deliver its worst decade of productivity on record. Bran Black from the Business Council believes current tax policy, industrial relation laws and red tape is hampering economic progress.
5: We need to do a better job of tackling those hard-to-reach reforms.
3: The Resolve poll has found

0: Core support for Labor is steady at 28%, with One Nation on 27%, the coalition improving to 24%.
1: Indonesian police are investigating the deaths of three Australians in Bali. It's reported a Perth father and his two children were found dead inside their Kuta bungalow yesterday morning. Police are still investigating the cause of the deaths, but say it appears to be a murder-suicide. The federal government warns that One Nation's immigration policy would smash key industries and businesses. The Minor Party has pledged to cut 750,000 student, skilled and family visas. Business groups, the university sector and farmers warn the policy would hurt economic growth. Senior Labor MP Patrick Gorman claims the idea is no more than a thought bubble.
2: After 30 years of promising this migration policy, Senator Hanson and her Conservative colleagues would have a very carefully costed, very carefully modelled policy, but what's becoming increasingly clear, this policy is terrible and it will result in business closures.
1: Canberra is not ruling out supporting calls for a slowdown in the pace of AI development. The head of artificial intelligence firm Anthropic, Dario Omodi, has urged major tech companies to decelerate the pace of advanced model rollouts. Omodi is warning that unconstrained competition could lead to new AI systems, eliminating the need for human oversight. Federal Communications Minister Annika Wells has told the ABC that her job is to keep Australians safe from emerging technologies.
3: Well, ultimately, these are questions for these billionaires who control the world's richest companies. Our role as lawmakers is to control how they conduct themselves on our shores.
1: To our world news now, and recently elected UK Prime Minister Andy Burnham has won many hearts across Britain after completing the Great North Run in Newcastle yesterday while raising money for a homeless charity. Wearing the number 10 on his bib, Mr. Burnham joined over 63,000 runners on the 13-mile half marathon route. Burnham's run was to help raise money for Changing Lives, a charity which provides emergency housing for those in need and also works to tackle the root causes of homelessness. This is it.

Queensland. This is the weather today for September the 14th. And we have today mostly sunny and dry with a high of 26. And tomorrow, afternoon clouds, warm 10 to 30. Wednesday, mostly sunny and cool, 12 to 22. And Thursday, mostly sunny and cool, 9 to 27. And we have Saturday and Sunday, 9 to 30 and 11 to 22.

Well, good afternoon. This is Pauline with Mix It Up here this afternoon for the next couple of hours. And that was Jeff Gibson with My Old Coolabah Home. And we have for you today a few good songs, country and a few 60s, and we even have Foster and Allen and a couple of songs like that. So I hope you enjoy the next couple of hours, and I hope everybody is enjoying the afternoon. Emmy's had some great songs on this afternoon, and also I hope everyone's keeping well because there's lots of flu and colds around. So here we go. Now we have The Joy in the Journey with John Williams.

The time is now 13 minutes past 3 o'clock, and we have for you Spending Time with Friends. This is Isla Grant, and after that we'll have River Boy with Troy Cassadaly.

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1: Yes, you're listening to the voice of the Fassifert, RIM FM 100.1, and this is Pauline with Mix It Up for the next couple of hours. Our next song this afternoon is Where the Cooper Flows, and this is by Graham Roger.

0: Songs of Australia by Lee Kernighan, and who is supporting? I'll put him on because it didn't come up.
1: Okay.

That was Jenny and Terry Bennett's The Soldier with His Banjo. And now we may go to Ricky Van Shelden, where Let Me Live With Love. I think it is Ricky Van Shelden.

supplied. No cash, card only, and it's a sponsor of RIM FM 100.1. Now that was a lovely song from Ricky Van Shelden. He sings a great song. And also we have Daniel O'Donnell and Mary Duff coming up with Till a Tear Becomes a Rose.

And the time is flying. It's 3:42 and we have Kalbar Ladies Craft at the Kalbar Baptist Church at 10 Edward Street, Kalbar. And these are the dates for 2026. Our next one, or the Kalbar Craft Ladies, will be held on the 17th of September, and then I think it's every fortnight after that, the 1st and the 15th of and the 29th of October. So the next one is the 17th of September. And you can contact Olive Neundorf on 54637262 or Roz Jenkinson on 04494309 55, and the craft starts at 9 a.m. and I think they go along until 11:30.

30, something like that. So that's The Craft at Kalbar. And the next song that we have today is... now, this next song was requested. It was a little, maybe a month ago, but Paul was able to find it and put it on. So this is for Rod, and it's called I Recall a Gypsy Woman by Don Williams.

ivory skin against the moonlight and the taste of life's sweet wine. Soft breezes blow from fragrant meadows

All birthdays and anniversary calls will be done once a day at 7:30 during the breakfast shows. 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

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Your presenter this afternoon is Pauline, and I have a few songs here now for you. This one is Rachel Gillette, and it's Somewhere Someone Is Looking for Someone Like You. And the news will be coming up in 10 minutes.

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2: Good afternoon, this is Michael Lynch. Business groups across Australia have slammed One Nation's immigration policy, which would see 750,000 people prevented from entering the country. The minor party believes the hard reset over 3 years would ease pressure on infrastructure. But Chamber of Commerce and Industry Chief Executive Andrew McKellar says such an approach would harm the economy.
3: If you are basing the outcome on a set of arbitrary numbers and an arbitrary target, which is not achievable without across-the-board cuts in a whole range of categories, then you are going to do long-term damage to the Australian economy. The risk is that we end up with a deep recession.
2: Workers at the Whyalla Steelworks have been informed that 500 jobs will go as a result of the decision to permanently shut down the blast furnace in the South Australian town. The facility has been offline since April, with more than 100 contractors also expected to be out of work. The South Australian Premier, Peter Malinauskas, is expected to say more about the decision later today. Australia's Productivity Commission is holding public hearings to examine whether the current distribution of the GST funds is effective. An interim report found the 2018-era deal is broken and should be reformed. New South Wales leaders are arguing for a greater share of the tax, while Western Australia is trying to hold on to its 113% take. WA Premier Roger Cook says he'll keep fighting for the state share.
4: The whole situation, quite frankly, is rigged against WA, and that's why you've got the current arrangements, which ensures that Western Australia can develop its economy and that the whole nation benefits from that.
2: A Perth father and his two children have been found dead in Bali. This report from Chelsea Bowden.
5: A 56-year-old man and two children aged 4 and 6 were found dead in a Kuta home on Sunday morning. It's understood the man's wife, who was away at the time, had called for a welfare check before the bodies were found. Officers are investigating the cause of the deaths, with autopsies now underway. Authorities suspect it was a double murder-suicide. The Department of Foreign Affairs and Trade has confirmed it is providing consular assistance to the

0: family.
1: Victoria's Premier Ben Carroll says the buck stops with him following the tragic death of a motorcyclist who hit a pothole on the state's Western Highway. Stephanie Wacklewick reports.
0: The 71-year-old rider couldn't be saved after his bike hit a pothole, losing control at Trawalla yesterday. And while the exact circumstances into the course of the accident are continuing, the Premier has told the ABC the state's roads are not in the condition they should be.
2: My thoughts are with this man, this man's family, and the buck does stop with us.
0: The tragic death comes almost a week after the Auditor-General found almost half of the state's roads were in poor or very poor condition in 2024 and deteriorating at a faster rate than they were being repaired, with the government ignoring warnings to spend more money on road maintenance. The Premier has pledged more than $2 billion for the state's roads, which includes doubling the number of potholes fixed this year. Shadow Roads Minister Danny O'Brien says the situation is verging on criminal negligence.
3: Sadly, I think it actually did on the weekend, and my heart goes out to the family of the man who's been killed.
0: Stephanie Wacklewick, State Parliament, Melbourne.
1: This is AIR National News. Well, the Panthers are still awaiting the Match Review Committee's charge sheet, with fears that Nathan Cleary could be ruled out of an NRL preliminary final. Cleary was sin-binned during the Panthers' 19-12 win over the Roosters yesterday. Coach Ivan Cleary says they did well to keep the Roosters at bay while their champion number 7 was off the ground.
4: Just sort of managed our way through that period. Then it was just a dogfight. Yeah. Pretty much for the rest of the second half, like a real semi-final.
1: In the AFL, the Adelaide Crows have written an open letter to supporters following their disappointing 53-point semi-final defeat to Brisbane. Despite widespread fan outrage over the club crashing out at the semi-final stage for a second consecutive year, Chief Executive Tim Silver says coach Matthew Nix will see out the final year of his contract. Alexander Zverev has won the US Open. This report from Craig Gabriel.
5: Alexander Zverev is just the fourth man in the Open era to win his first two majors in the same season. Having won the French Open in June, he's now beaten Ben Shelton to win the US Open 6-3, 7-6, 5-7, 6-2. It's pretty cool that the only two titles he's won so far this year happen to be among the four biggest in the world. It's his 26th career title. His win over Shelton maintains an unblemished record against the American. This was his sixth win from as many matches against him.
1: And that's sports on Australian Independent Radio News.
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7: The weather for Boona and the surrounding areas for the 14th of September. Today, mostly sunny and dry with a maximum of 26. And tomorrow we are expecting afternoon clouds, warm, dry, 10 to 30. Wednesday, mostly sunny and cool, 12 to 22. And Thursday, mostly sunny and cool, 7 to 22. And Friday, mostly cloudy, warm, 9 to 27, and Saturday and Sunday, still dry, warm, 9 to 30 and 11 to 32.
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7: The time is 8 minutes past 4 o'clock and you're listening to Pauline with Mix It Up and we mix it up. We have a pretty good mix of songs and mix of play this afternoon. So this is the second half now of my program. So the phone number here is 54631228. If you'd like to send out a cheerio to somebody, or if you'd like to play your favourite song, do call in. We'll play it for you. And the first song that we have for you is The Legend of the Outback by John P. Toomey. And we have Red River Valley by, Reg Poole. And that's for you, Chook. I'm sorry I couldn't find the song that you're looking for. It wasn't in our song list. So we'll play Red River Valley for you by Reg Poole.

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Oh, remember all those hardy men who helped us through the

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1: Now, I'm from the country, Lee Kernighan.

Doesn't look like that is going to work. That's okay. We'll try another song here. We have What About the Judds with Grandpa.

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And now we have Mother by Rachel Gillette.

Oh, we've just had a call for that song. So that's very good. It is a lovely song by Merle Haggard. And I'd like to put this on for Rita. Rita loves this song. Here you go, Rita.

Pickleball has become very popular in recent times. It is an activity which is suitable for all ages and abilities. It is a fun, healthy, social game with some similarities to tennis, but on a much smaller court. It is played on Saturdays and Sundays from 2 to 4pm at the multi-purpose court at Rodevale State School. Anyone is welcome to come along and have a go. The first session is free. After that, the fee is $5 per adult and children are free. If there are any inquiries, please phone Julia on 0419 995 534, or Joanna on 5463 5039. And if you unable to write those phone numbers down, you can call the studio here and we can give them to you. Now I have another song really likes this song, so we'll play this for a listener in our community of Boonah.

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1: 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Our time's nearly over. We didn't have very many requests today, but I hope you enjoyed some of the music. Now, I'd like to play before the time. We'll see how many songs. We may get one or two songs in before the news. But we will play Amazing Grace with Family Treasures again. This is Daryl and Robin Freiberg and their beautiful family. And we'll hear that to finish off. I think that might be our last song, but we'll just see how we go.

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1: Well, I'm going to have to say goodbye, but we might finish off with the Love Bug. We've got a couple more minutes. Bye now, and I plan to be back here next week, God willing. Bye now.

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2: Good afternoon, this is Michael Lynch. Australia is heading for its worst ever decade of productivity growth. That prediction stems from Business Council of Australia research, which reveals that productivity has fallen every year since 2020, with BCA Chief Executive Bran Black insisting that Australia would need to return 3% annual growth over the next 4 years to make up for the decline.
3: Career improving their productivity performance over five-year, six-year period by about 11 to 12%. The United States has gone forwards by almost 10%. Even New Zealand has gone forwards by about 3.5%. Over the same period, Australia went backwards.
2: In stunning geological news today, a report has revealed there's more than $8 trillion worth of minerals and metals in West Australian soil. The Chamber of Minerals and Energy commissioned the study, which says the federal government could collect $855 billion in company taxes if just 80% of the resource base is developed. Mines Minister Daniel Pastorelli says he hopes the report gives the rest of the country a greater appreciation of WA.
4: Having an independent report like this, it really showcases to the world and to the whole country that Western Australia's resources sector is strong and our best years are still ahead of us.
2: One Nation says a tough approach is needed to get Australia's migration rate to a more sustainable level. The Minor Party is proposing to slash students, skilled and family visas by 750,000 over 3 years. One Nation leader Pauline Hanson says people from 26 countries with a do not travel warning would also be banned from coming to Australia.
5: Tinkering around the edges will not fix the damage. For a period of 3 years, we will deliver net negative migration by drastically cutting the number of temporary visa holders. We will take back control of who comes here and how many we accept.
2: Indonesian police are treating the deaths of an Australian man and his two children in Bali as a suspected murder-suicide. The bodies of the 56-year-old man, his 6-year-old son and 4-year-old daughter were found inside their home in Kuta. In our medical news, the calls grow louder over the need for financial support available to recovering cancer patients. Latest data has found nearly two-thirds of patients receive no government assistance while living with the disease. The Cancer Council's David Martin says what has to be borne in mind is that the costs simply don't disappear because a patient is in remission.
6: What we have is people with lived experience often finding that, you know, very quickly those costs grow over time and it can be quite significant and impactful on their life.
2: Would you know what to do in the event of a disaster? Well, if your answer is no, you're among one in three Australians in the same boat. Ahead of what is forecast to be a long, hot and very dry summer, Brad Watson from the Australian Red Cross is urging us to put a disaster plan in place.
7: Get organised, have some important documents ready to go, medical information, insurance details, whatever they need, and also have an emergency kit ready with some essential supplies. So just a few simple steps that help them plan and prepare.
2: This is AIR National News. The 2026 NRL final series has burst into life with week one, seeing the Penrith Panthers and the Dolphins battling their way into week three preliminary finals. Saturday sees the Sydney Roosters take on the Cronulla Sharks, and on Sunday the New Zealand Warriors, defeated by the Dolphins last Saturday, will be up against the Newcastle Knights at Eden Park in Auckland on Sunday. The AFL semi-final games, meanwhile, wrapped up over the weekend with the Fremantle Dockers defeating the Geelong Cats 18-12-120 to 16-10-106 and the Adelaide Crows going down to the Brisbane Lions 21-18-144 to 13-13-91. The winners now move on to face the rested qualifying final victors this weekend in elimination bouts to decide who gets to go for grand final glory. Alexander Zverev has won his second Grand Slam title of 2026, beating American Ben Shelton in four sets to claim the US Open crown in New York. In motorsport, Mercedes driver Kimi Antonelli has done it again. The 20-year-old Italian has posted his eighth win of the Formula One season with victory in the Spanish Grand Prix. That victory moves Antonelli another step closer to becoming Formula One's youngest ever world champion. Aussie Oscar Piastri, meanwhile, was placed eighth in the Grand Prix. And that's sports on Australian Independent Radio News.
8: Hello and welcome to Dollar Country. I'm Frank the Drifter and this is David Ridenour.

way I see things nowadays, this old world could use some change. And it's plain to see that a poor man, well, he just ain't never gonna gain. You know the prices are up, the wages are down, but to some, it just don't matter. And you can bet your britches at the rich folks' place, well, there's a steak on every platter. Now they keep poor hard working men right to that old grindstone, and it takes them pretty near 40 years just to pay for a modest home. Come in, son. You need a car? Well, they're easy to finance. Well, folks, you're gonna be lucky if they let you keep your pants. Now, they all act so nice, friendly. When you walk in to their place, and then, by golly, it's that old TV grin, hide the lies there in their faces. And sometimes it makes a man wonder about the human race. Is it really worth all this trouble to go on living here in this place? Nobody trusts nobody. Everybody seems to be on his guard. All these things put together, well, it makes living just a little hard. Then you go to work, yeah, that old farmer's there, and he's all blown up like a frog. And the looks you get from this old dude, well, it should be reserved for a rabid dog. Mr. Smith, we can't have this. And I'll see you late again. But one more time, I'm sorry. I'll just have to turn you in. Nobody trusts nobody. Everybody seems to be on his guard. All these things put together, well, it makes living

Howdy, folks, and welcome to Dollar Country, a show where I share country 45s forgotten along the path of history, sometimes never known in the first place to be forgotten about, all the whiffs, strikeouts, and beanballs from the golden age of country music. I'm your host, Frank the Drifter. Glad to be here with you on episode 199. One away from 200. It's a milestone. I have no idea what I'll do for my 200th show. I have no plans. I have no idea. Maybe I'll just do a regular show. You know, inside, I'm thinking, I have to do something. It's show 200, right, you know? But then it's like, why? I could also just do a regular show. But I don't know. We'll see what happens. You never know what can happen between then and now. I like to think each show is special. let's see. We started off the show today with David Ridenour, Neon Signs and Honky Tonks on Blue Jay Records from 1968. I actually played him just a few episodes ago on episode 196. It's one of those things, sometimes I'll find a record and I'll play it on the show. I'll be cleaning it, getting ready for the show, and I'll see the artist has another 45, and it's for sale online for whatever, $4. I'll pick it up. That's what happened here. Basically just the internet version of word of mouth. Oh, this sounds cool. I'll check it out. There's another one. Okay, cool. After that was Galen Ackley with Hello Marvin Zindler on Dreamland Records from 1973. Exact same thing happened with that one. I found one of his and then looked up and found yet another. Marvin Zindler was a newscaster in Houston for a very long time. He was known for a lot of investigative reporting. Although Mr. Ackley seemed to have a problem with him. He didn't seem to appreciate Mr. Zindler's reporting. That was on Dreamland Records from 1973. Then we had Ray Winfrey. This is kind of an interesting one because last episode I played the same single. This is the flip side. However, this is a different recording. So last week I played Ray Winfrey with Devil Hang Me High. The flip side of that was Poor Man's Blues. The single I'm holding in my hand is Ray Winfrey with Devil Hang Me High, and the flip side is Poor Man's Blues. However, they're on different labels, which is not that uncommon. But when I put them both on, you know, turntables side by side just to check it out, I realized not only are they mixed differently with, the instruments being kind of different loudnesses, but they were actually different recordings. The guitar break in one is before the guitar break in the other. And so I don't know the story behind it, but apparently Mr. Winfrey recorded these at least twice. And I kind of like that. I think that's kind of neat. On this version, I believe the pedal steel is a bit more like present, which I always love. The other version is a bit more mixed, a little bit more crudely, I'd say. But yeah. This one's on Carwin Records, and it's from 1974. I assume they're from the same year, but I honestly don't know. There's a surprisingly small amount of information about that that 45 out there. Then we had the Singing Jones Family with It's Too Late on Sunnyland Records from 1970. Singing Jones Family is a favorite of the show, a favorite of mine. I first found an EP of theirs years ago where they played. They kind of do a countrified rock cover of famous rock songs. On this one, they do a cover of Johnny B. Goode, which is kind of that same vibe. Comparing bands to the Shags is overdone, I'll admit it. But some of their stuff kind of reminds you of like a country version of the Shags, where it's like the rhythm is off just enough that you couldn't really like emulate it if you wanted to. And I, of course, love stuff like that. So the Singing Jones Family were a family band, traveled around in an RV. I believe it was a mother, father, and two sisters and a brother, or at least one sister and a brother. And they were based out of Nashville. They traveled around the country and played music. They released at least one LP and I think four singles, four 45s. Two of them are EPs. And so far I've gotten my hands on everything of theirs that I know exists, and I love it all. So with that, I would like to remind you that Dollar Country is supported by donations. If you'd like to donate to the show and support it, you can find out more information at patreon.com/dollarcountry. If you'd like to follow the show on all the social medias, you can follow at Dollar Country on Facebook, Instagram, Twitter, and TikTok. 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Also, there's an email list at the very bottom of dollarcountry.org where you'll get an update once a week about if there's a show and what's on the show, or where I found the stuff for the show, and also any other pertinent Dollar Country updates.
And my email, if you want to send me one, is host@dollarcountry.org. The Dollar Country phone number is 216-505-4071. That is 216-505-4071. If you want to give me a call and leave a message, I, of course, love to hear from people who enjoy the show. And, one of the big joys of my life is that I get to connect to people through playing music. You know, there's nothing quite better. So let's jump back in here. This next one is going to be a cover of a famous song done by Johnny Horton and many, many others. And this is going to be Johnny Brooks with Honky Tonk Man.

I got the hospitality, hospitality blues. Now, I guess I'm just an old country hick, but all you folks that think you're sick better pay attention to what I've got to say. If you were gonna go to some hospital, I suggest you think it over a little, 'cause I'm still recuperating from my hospital stay. Back about a couple of months ago, I had a little touch of lumbago, and I called on my doc to see what he'd suggest. And he said, man, it's plain to see, the hospital's the place you ought to be, 'cause what you need is good old-fashioned rest. Now, by the next morning, I felt pretty good, but I thought I had to go since he said I should, and I got to the hospital long about 9:45. Well, I got myself lost without much ado. Everybody I asked said they were lost, too. Those halls and doors just seemed to have no end. The woman that admits you told me I was late, turned right around and said, have a seat and wait. So that's what I did for about 2 hours and a half. This making you wait, they got perfected. I got the feeling I was being neglected till this man came up and said something about private or staff. From the questions he asked in that interview, I figured he was sent by the revenue, and if I couldn't have talked, I don't reckon they'd let me in. When he found out about my financial affairs, this nurse came in and took me upstairs and gave me a bed and a ward with 2 other men. Then she gave me this hospital gown to put on. I figured she must not have thought I was grown. That thing was so short I had to leave on my pants. When those other men told me what they had, my chances of getting any rest looked bad, 'cause one had consumption, the other to St. Vitus dance. Just about time I got settled in bed, this boy in white walked up and said, I'm Dr. Smith and I gotta run some blood tests. I said, wait a minute, fella, there's some mistake. My blood's all right, I just got the backache. And we had a big argument and I come out second best. Now, he said he was a doctor, and I don't guess he lied, but I'm sure that the back of his ears weren't dry, and when I called him an intern, he said he wasn't that far yet. Everybody that's a doctor has to learn to be, but I don't like it much when they're learning on me, and from the way he was working, that's far as he'd ever get. After he'd taken all the blood I could spare, he got a sheet of paper and pulled up a chair and said, what brought you here? And I told him my 35-4. He must have asked me a million questions more about every kind of sickness I'd had before, and every question that I asked him, he just ignored. Ain't Susie died of dropsy, but I'll never know what the devil that's got to do with lumbago, and the questions about my private life made me mad. When he finally got off of that talking jag, he pulled out a little black doctor's bag and gave me the darndest physical I ever had. He beat on me with a hammer and tickled my feet and did some things I better not repeat, and about the time he finished, another boy in white walked in. I found out that he was an intern there, and I want you to know he pulled up a chair and we went through that whole darn mess again. By the time I'd repeated my every disorder, I felt just like a tape recorder, and I asked him if the main doctor even knew I was there. He said, why do you ask? And I said, heck, if he don't hurry up, I'll be a nervous wreck. Then he said the main doctor was at a medical meeting somewhere. For the next 4 hours after his exam, I got a brain wave and one of them cardiograms and an x-ray picture of every bone in my body, I reckon. Whoever fixed my tray thought I was on a diet. There wasn't enough there to keep a small bird quiet, and it was made to taste so you wouldn't ask for seconds. As if I hadn't done seen enough action, those doctors came back and put me in traction, and the weights were so heavy they pulled me out of bed 3 times. By then, my back was really hurting, and when they put me on a board, I knew for certain that their definition of rest was different from mine. Well, they left the room, and I was dozing off. Then the man with consumption started to cough, and that other fella started having some sort of chill. When they finally got quiet, I dozed off again, and in a little while, that nurse was back in and woke me up just to give me a sleeping pill. About 5 minutes after the nurse had gone, somebody down the hall cut a radio on, and so I rocked and rolled for the rest of the night. About 6 the next morning, that boy was back in, put a tube in my stomach and drew blood again, and the nurse gave me a shot that knocked me out like a light. When I came to, I thought I was in a tomb, found out they were taking me in the operating room, and I figured if I didn't talk fast, my goose was cooked. Well, it took me quite a bit of yelling and cursing to make them realize they had the wrong person, and I was fighting to get my arms and legs unhooked. Well, I jumped up from there, and I must have looked cute, running down the hall in my birthday suit, but I won't worry about my dress not being too formal. Well, I got to my room and put my clothes on, and without a goodbye, I headed for home, and after 2 whole months, I still ain't back to normal.
Now, if it offers any sort of consolation, if you're half dead or need an operation, then you go ahead, 'cause, man, you got nothing to lose.

Howdy, folks, and welcome back to Dollar Country. Amateur hour, apparently, playing the background track at 45 RPM. You'd think I hadn't done 199 shows. But here I am, amateur as ever. So we started that set off with Johnny Brooks with Honky Tonk Man, one of my favorite country songs, I think, of all time, maybe. Just a classic tune. It wasn't the best version, but it was a version that was on KARC Records from a year unknown, although I'm guessing late 70s, early 80s on that one, if I had to guess. We had Chuck Howard with Further in the Gutter on Texan Records from, I believe, 1964 out of Irving, Texas. He had a few on that label. There is only a few on that label in general, but Chuck Howard had a couple. We had Doug Harrell with Hospitality Blues on Colonial Records out of Chapel Hill, North Carolina. That one's from 1956. The other side is Exsanguination Blues. Both are kind of that sort of novelty style. Kind of interesting stuff. I had that in my collection for a while, but I never played it. And then when I was playing it, I was like, geez, that song is long. It's like almost 6 minutes. That's like three normal songs for the show. After that, we had James and Garland with Please Forget Me on Tennessee Records, which is actually out of Benton Harbor, Michigan, which I never noticed. Oh, also Nashville, Tennessee. That's weird. Yeah, James and Garland, the Wonderland Boys, for that. That's from 1965.

Had Mary Norway with Green Eyed Monster on CNN Records from 1977. What does that stand for? CNN. Doesn't say. Just C and N. I thought that when the music like kicks in, it's really cool. You think it's going to be like a country funk song, but it doesn't turn out that way. But still, quality tune. She has that voice kind of like Dolly, where it's like so high, if you slowed it down to 33 RPMs, I think it would still sound normal. Then we had Sarah Lane with I Dreamed I Saw Elvis in Heaven on Blue Ribbon Records from 1982. Of course, you know, I love songs about Elvis. I don't really like Elvis. Like, I would never put on an Elvis record. It's just not my thing. But I love songs about Elvis, especially when he died. So many people had to write songs and release them about Elvis, and it was really amazing. Just the cultural weight he had, that so many people felt they needed to write songs about him when he died, is really amazing to me. But since I played a 6-minute song, we're running a little late, so I'm going to jump back in here. This next one is going to start off with a fellow named Harry Gullett. Harry Gullett and the Wheels with More Than I Ever Had on KOW Records.

All right, folks, so last set. Start off with Harry Gullett and the Wheels with More Than I Ever Had on KOW Records out of Asheville. And that's an interesting one. I actually have another Harry Gullett record that I bought on the internet because I thought his name was funny, and for like $6. And then it turns out that it's kind of like really desirable. I don't know if after I played it that happened or whatever, but it became a big deal. And now it's hard to find. People hit me up on the Instagram to buy it from me, which is so funny because nobody cared about it, which is why I found it for $5. I've been sitting on eBay for months. But, you know, that's what I do. I spend my time listening to stuff people think it sucks, so. And I find the good stuff, so I guess that's what happens. But this one is More Than I Ever Had, and I could not find the year on that one. After that was the Jackson Family with Country Show. This is not on a label, and I don't know what year it's from. And the family band is from Wisconsin, the Jackson Family, written by Carl Jackson, although I could not find any more information about that family. The label is very plain. Also, if you want to see the label pics, I follow those on Instagram. Or I post those on Instagram. You can follow me at Dollar Country on there. Every Wednesday I try to post the labels because I think they look cool, and other people seem to as well. After that I had Concertina Patty, which was a very interesting song. Mostly because I got a lot of these records today from Dave from Wisconsin. Single file 45s is what he goes by. And this is kind of an interesting one because it was like polka instrumentation, but it was more of a country song. And those genres are generally, they have some through lines that connect them, but for the most part, their music is entirely separate. So I thought that was really interesting just because it kind of combined those two genres in a way that I hadn't really heard anywhere else. Concertina Patty's name was Patty Wolf. She was from Milwaukee, and this label is out of Sussex, Wisconsin, Blue Eagle. And I don't know the date on that one. I played a lot of stuff that I... For a show that plays weird stuff, I'm playing a lot of weird stuff today. After that, we had Gordon Barnes with his Broken Heart of Mine on Cherokee Records from 1964. I'm pretty sure that label is from New Mexico, but I do not know for 100% sure. Then we had Bobby Holly with the 335 minimum wage in the good old US of A on Holly Records out of Anniston, Alabama. And I could not find a year on that one either. How about that? 335 minimum wage. When I was working in bars and restaurants, I think they still do. They pay wait staff like $2.18 an hour. I get that there's tips and everything, but that just always seemed like, oh, is that okay? like that just seems, the whole idea of paying somebody $2.18 an hour is like, it just makes me feel gross. But it's happening all the time. So we've run out of time. I had a few more, but I'll make on another show, I imagine. Before I go, I would like to remind you to be nice to people out there, because you never know what kind of day someone else has been having, and a little bit of niceness can go a long way. Coming up next, I have Jack Raymond and the Countrymen with Where the Sunset Meets the Trail, some cowboy stuff to lead you out. This is going to be on Charisma Records. And yeah, that's it. I'll see you all next week for episode 200.

when the weary day is endless and you haven't got a friend, when the dreams you've dreamed are senseless and the burden makes you bend, that's the time to look toward heaven. It's the balance on the scale and the paradise that greets you, where the sunset meets the trail.

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2: Good afternoon, this is Michael Lynch. Business groups across Australia have slammed One Nation's immigration policy, which would see 750,000 people prevented from entering the country. The minor party believes the hard reset over 3 years would ease pressure on infrastructure. But Chamber of Commerce and Industry Chief Executive Andrew McKellar says such an approach would harm the economy.
3: If you are basing the outcome on a set of arbitrary numbers and an arbitrary target, which is not achievable without across-the-board cuts in a whole range of categories, then you are going to do long-term damage to the Australian economy. The risk is that we end up with a deep recession.
2: Workers at the Whyalla Steelworks have been informed that 500 jobs will go as a result of the decision to permanently shut down the blast furnace in the South Australian town. The facility has been offline since April, with more than 100 contractors also expected to be out of work. The South Australian Premier, Peter Malinauskas, is expected to say more about the decision later today. Australia's Productivity Commission is holding public hearings to examine whether the current distribution of the GST funds is effective. An interim report found the 2018-era deal is broken and should be reformed. New South Wales leaders are arguing for a greater share of the tax, while Western Australia is trying to hold on to its 113% take. WA Premier Roger Cook says he'll keep fighting for the state share.
4: The whole situation, quite frankly, is rigged against WA, and that's why you've got the current arrangements, which ensures that Western Australia can develop its economy and that the whole nation benefits from that.
2: A Perth father and his two children have been found dead in Bali. This report from Chelsea Bowden.
5: A 56-year-old man and two children aged 4 and 6 were found dead in a Kuta home on Sunday morning. It's understood the man's wife, who was away at the time, had called for a welfare check before the bodies were found. Officers are investigating the cause of the deaths, with autopsies now underway. Authorities suspect it was a double murder-suicide. The Department of Foreign Affairs and Trade has confirmed it is providing consular assistance to the family.
2: Victoria's Premier Ben Carroll says the buck stops with him following the tragic death of a motorcyclist who hit a pothole on the state's Western Highway. Stephanie Wacklewick reports.
6: The 71-year-old rider couldn't be saved after his bike hit a pothole, losing control at Trawalla yesterday. And while the exact circumstances into the course of the accident are continuing, the Premier has told the ABC the state's roads are not in the condition they should be.
7: My thoughts are with this man, this man's family, and the buck does stop with us.
6: The tragic death comes almost a week after the Auditor General found almost half of the state's roads were in poor or very poor condition in 2024 and deteriorating at a faster rate than they were being repaired, with the government ignoring warnings to spend more money on road maintenance. The Premier has pledged more than $2 billion for the state's roads, which includes doubling the number of potholes fixed this year. Shadow Roads Minister Danny O'Brien says the situation is verging on criminal negligence.
8: Sadly, I think it actually did on the weekend, and my heart goes out to the family of the man who's been killed.
6: Stephanie Wacklewick, State Parliament, Melbourne.
2: This is AIR National News. The 2026 NRL Finals Series has burst into life, with Week 1 seeing the Penrith Panthers and the Dolphins battling their way into Week 3 preliminary finals. Saturday we'll see the Sydney Roosters take on the Cronulla Sharks, and on Sunday the New Zealand Warriors, defeated by the Dolphins last Saturday, will be up against the Newcastle Knights at Eden Park in Auckland. The Sydney Swans are preparing to host the AFL's minor premiers in Friday night's preliminary final at the SCG. They'll take on the Fremantle Dockers for a place in the grand final. AFL great Jimmy Bartel has told Nine it's going to be an intriguing matchup.
9: Sydney's got the week break. Yeah, they're still a very talented side. We know why so many players are out of that side. But Sydney are going to be tough to beat at the SCG. But I feel like Freo, maybe with the pressure off, could play a lot better.
2: Alexander Zverev has won his first US Open singles crown, beating American Ben Shelton in four sets, 6-3, 7-6, 5-7, 6-2.
10: Alexander Zverev. is the US Open champion.
11: 6-3, 7-6.
12: I don't think he realizes.
10: He didn't know. My goodness. That is incredible. That shows you how in the zone Zverev has been.
2: In the English Premier League, City has defeated United 1-0 in the Manchester Derby at Old Trafford. Australian Independent Radio News.

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2: Hello there, I'm Terry Daniel. The major parties are warning One Nation's proposed migration cuts could lead to a recession. Nelson Scott reports.
3: One Nation has pledged to overhaul the temporary migration system by cutting around 750,000 students' skilled and family visas over 3 years. The policy would ultimately see net migration capped at 130,000 people per year. Taking to social media, party leader Pauline Hanson argues voters are fed up with housing shortages and strained public services.
4: We will take back control of who comes here and how many we accept.
3: But senior Labor MP Patrick Gorman claims cuts of this magnitude would send the economy tumbling.
5: This policy is terrible and it will result in business closures.
3: The opposition argues the idea is uncosted, could result in recession, and is inconsistent with the minor party's previous proposals.
2: Private health insurers are welcoming the federal government's promise to try and rein in the cost of certain medical specialists. On more than a million occasions last year, Australians paid more than five times the benchmark price to visit a specialist. Private Healthcare Australia Chief Executive Dr. Rachel David says there's been a spike in fees since the pandemic.
6: We've noticed some very sharp increases in the cost to see a doctor in the community, in their rooms, but also seeing a doctor in hospital as well, which is the bit that the health funds cover for. So we're now looking at, if you need to see a psychiatrist, for example, there are plenty that are charging $900 to $1,000 for an initial consultation.
2: Victorian public hospital doctors have called off a planned 24-hour statewide strike amid concerns over patient safety. Doctors had been preparing to escalate weeks of industrial action as a long-running dispute with the Victorian state government over pay and conditions continues.

0: AMA Victoria President Dr. Simon Judkins says the strike has been postponed despite no breakthrough in negotiations.
1: VHIA mounted concerns about the capacity of hospitals. Even though they've had 3 weeks to organise their staffing and their rosters, they were concerned that they were unable to ensure patient safety. And this EBA is basically about patient safety, and we've always said that we would ensure that we could deliver patient-safe care.
0: Dozens of seized illegal e-bikes and e-scooters have been crushed under the Queensland Government's safety crackdown. The state's top motoring body has welcomed the move. RACQ Road Safety Executive Manager Joshua Cooney says it sends a clear message.
2: Ride an illegal, high-powered, dangerous bike or scooter at your peril. Because if you do, you're on the risk of police seizing it and it being turned into scrap metal.
0: A surfer has been rushed to hospital following a shark attack near Geraldton in Western Australia. Chelsea Bowden has the details.
3: Emergency services were called to Glenfield Beach, north of Geraldton. Just before 10 o'clock, a man in his 50s was found with serious leg injuries and rushed to Geraldton Health Campus. He's now in a serious but stable condition. It's not yet known what species of shark was involved. The Department of Primary Industries and Regional Development says it's working with local authorities to coordinate a response.
0: Finally, to the Australian share market, the All Ords has closed up 3 points at 89.23, and one Australian dollar was buying 71.4 US cents. This is AIR National News. Firstly, AFL and Swans veteran Dane Rampey says it's a thrill and a privilege to be named as stand-in captain ahead of the side's preliminary final. Sydney will host Fremantle at the SCG on Friday night. Rampey says it's bittersweet as he takes over from injured skipper Callum Mills.
4: Obviously, just there was probably a collective sigh around the ground when Cal went down, and you know that was heartbreaking for him and for us. We've had plenty of conversations. He hasn't said necessarily one thing, but you know, me and Millsy are really tight. This is circumstances we've been dealt, and yeah, we've just got to keep on keeping on.
0: In other AFL news, Collingwood has confirmed that Nathan Murphy will depart the club to take up an opportunity at the Gold Coast Suns. And in AFLW news, Hawks captain Emily Bates will miss the rest of the season after scans confirmed she'd suffered a ruptured ACL. Turning to the NRL, and Dolphins winger Selwyn Cobbo has been charged with Grade 1 contrary conduct for an incident involving Warriors forward Kurt Capewell during Saturday's win for the Finns. It's his first offence, meaning he'll only receive a fine with an early guilty plea. And Panthers star Nathan Cleary has escaped suspension for dangerous contact, only receiving a fine for his charge down on Sydney Rooster Hugo Savala. For the second week in a row, Matilda star Mary Fowler has scored a goal for Manchester City in the Women's Super League. That was in a 4-1 win over Aston Villa. Australian Independent Radio News.

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2: Hello there, I'm Terry Daniel. One Nation is rejecting claims its immigration policy will tip Australia into recession. Federal politics reporter Nelson Scott has more.
3: One Nation has committed to a sweeping three-year crackdown on migration, pledging to slash 750,000 temporary visas, mainly targeting international students and family reunions. But senior Labor MP Patrick Gorman claims the cuts risk plunging Australia into recession.
4: This policy is terrible and it will result in business closures.
3: One Nation MP Barnaby Joyce has dismissed the economic impact, insisting high migration is choking infrastructure and public services.
5: You've got 3 million temporary visa holders in Australia. No one can honestly believe that that is tenable.
3: One Nation believes its policy would reset Australia's immigration cap to a more sustainable 130,000 people per year. Nelson Scott, Canberra.
2: A bitter standoff over Victoria's public hospitals has deepened, with doctors forced to postpone their 24-hour statewide strike over patient safety fears. The AMA says health services had weeks to prepare their rosters for the action as the long-running dispute over pay and working conditions drags on. Victorian President Dr. Simon Judkins says doctors are already under enormous pressure.
6: The environment that we're working in increases risk. People make mistakes when they're tired. We have doctors doing 16 and 17 hour shifts without breaks. Long wait times in emergency departments means that people's treatments get delayed, and then we have a government that is completely ignoring all that and treating our doctors with a huge amount of disrespect.
2: Workers at the Whyalla Steelworks in South Australia have been informed 500 jobs will be cut as a result of the decision to permanently shut down the blast furnace in the South Australian town. The facility has been offline since April, with more than 100 contractors also expected to be out of work. Queensland's peak body representing the taxi industry says calls for a national register to prevent disqualified drivers from moving to other companies wouldn't work. The head of Australia's largest operator, 13 Cabs and Silver Service, is behind the push after blacklisting 100 drivers for overcharging and misconduct in the past 3 months. But Taxi Council Queensland believes it's pointless, given drivers are regulated at a state level. Chief Executive Blair Davies says a transport inspector crackdown would be more beneficial.
7: They can fine them over $1,000 per instance here, and that will drive those folk out of the industry very quickly, and then we get to a point where the general community can trust the taxis to be providing the service they expect.
2: The Western Australian Shadow Fisheries Minister is calling for a review of the Western Australian State Government's shark mitigation strategy. A surfer in his 50s is in hospital with serious leg injuries after he was bitten by a shark off Glenfield Beach in Geraldton's north. Kiralee Waugh, who's also the local member, says shark mitigation measures in the area fall woefully short.
8: There is no shark sirens north of the metro Perth area. We don't even have a helicopter based in Geraldton to even consider doing any sort of coastal monitoring as we do see in the summer period in the south.
2: This is AIR National News. Dates and times for week two of the NRL finals have been locked and loaded, as Sarah Patterson reports.
9: With week one of the qualifying finals now done and dusted, the Roosters will face Cronulla at Sydney Football Stadium in the semis this Saturday night. The winner of that match will take on the Dolphins in a prelim final the following week. The other semi-final between the New Zealand Warriors and Newcastle Knights will be played on the Sunday, with the winner to meet Penrith in the prelims. The game to be moved to Eden Park in Auckland, away from the Warriors' usual home ground at Mount Smart Stadium. Sarah Patterson, S Sport.
2: In tennis, Alexander Zverev has won the US Open, beating American Ben Shelton in four sets. The German was so focused he forgot the score and wasn't aware the match had ended.
10: No, I thought it was 5-1. I knew I broke him twice, but I thought it was 5-1 instead of 6-2, which helped me in a way because I didn't really get nervous serving out. I just miscounted the score, I guess.
2: AFL News and Fremantle Dockers midfielder Caleb Sarong is preparing to come up against his brother Jai in Friday's Saturday's preliminary final against Sydney Swans. The siblings have only gone head-to-head on the footy field twice in their careers. Sarong says there won't be any brotherly love during the game.
11: He's just another competitor on the other side of the team. So for that 120 minutes when you're out there, he's just another jumper, another Swans jumper, another number. And then after the game, he's my brother again. But siren to siren, he's just another opposition player.
2: Australian Independent Radio News.

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2: Hello there, I'm Terry Daniel. The major parties are warning One Nation's proposed migration cuts could lead to a recession. Nelson Scott reports.
3: One Nation has pledged to overhaul the temporary migration system by cutting around 750,000 students' skilled and family visas over 3 years. The policy would ultimately see net migration capped at 130,000 people per year. Taking to social media, party leader Pauline Hanson argues voters are fed up with housing shortages and strained public services.
4: We will take back control of who comes here and how many we accept.
3: But senior Labor MP Patrick Gorman claims cuts of this magnitude would send the economy tumbling.
5: This policy is terrible and it will result in business closures.
3: The opposition argues the idea is uncosted, could result in recession, and is inconsistent with the minor parties' previous proposals.
2: Private health insurers are welcoming the federal government's promise to try and rein in the cost of certain medical specialists. On more than a million occasions last year, Australians paid more than five times the benchmark price to visit a specialist. Private Healthcare Australia Chief Executive Dr. Rachel David says there's been a spike in fees since the pandemic.
6: We've noticed some very sharp increases in the cost to see a doctor in the community, in their rooms, but also seeing a doctor in hospital as well, which is the bit that the health funds cover for. So we're now looking at, if you need to see a psychiatrist, for example, there are plenty that are charging $900 to $1,000 for an initial consultation.
2: Victorian public hospital doctors have called off a planned 24-hour statewide strike amid concerns over patient safety. Doctors had been preparing to escalate weeks of industrial action as a long-running dispute with the Victorian state government over pay and conditions continues. AMA Victoria President Dr. Simon Judkins says the strike has been postponed despite no breakthrough in negotiations.
7: VHIA mounted concerns about the capacity of hospitals. Even though they've had 3 weeks to organise their staffing and their rosters, they were concerned that they were unable to ensure patient safety. And this EBA is basically about patient safety, and we've always said that we would ensure that we could deliver patient-safe care.
2: Dozens of seized illegal e-bikes and e-scooters have been crushed under the Queensland government's safety crackdown. The state's top motoring body has welcomed the move. RACQ Road Safety Executive Manager Joshua Cooney says it sends a clear message.
8: Ride an illegal, high-powered, dangerous bike or scooter at your peril. Because if you do, you run the risk of police seizing it and it being turned into scrap metal.
2: A surfer has been rushed to hospital following a shark attack near Geraldton in Western Australia. Chelsea Bowden has the details.
9: Emergency services were called to Glenfield Beach, north of Geraldton. Just before 10 o'clock, a man in his 50s was found with serious leg injuries and rushed to Geraldton Health Campus. He's now in a serious but stable condition. It's not yet known what species of shark was involved. The Department of Primary Industries and Regional Development says it's working with local authorities to coordinate a response.
2: Finally, to the Australian share market, the All Ords has closed up 3 points at 89.23, and one Australian dollar was buying 71.4 US cents. This is AIR National News. First up, AFL, and the Sydney Swans have named their stand-in captain ahead of their preliminary final against the Fremantle Dockers. Alex Riddell reports.
10: Sydney veteran Dane Rampey will captain the Swans in their preliminary final on Friday night at the SCG in the absence of Callum Mills, who is out with an ACL injury. Rampey, who has played in 4 grand final defeats, says he's grateful for every opportunity he gets.
11: To be here and challenging in a prelim is just something, you know, particularly being at the back end of my career, I'm really, really grateful for.
10: The decision to elevate Rampey to the captaincy was made by Mills, coach Dean Cox and club leaders. The 36-year-old conceding the last few weeks have been a roller coaster.
11: Probably a month ago, we weren't sure what was going to happen, I guess, with the team and with the club and with the players.
2: In other AFL news, former Collingwood player Nathan Murphy will join the Gold Coast Suns in 2027 in a development and assistant coaching role. NRL news, and a Sharks enforcer says he's inspired by the bravery of teammate Braden Trindle. The Cronulla playmaker starred in his return from a dislocated shoulder in a knockout final win over the Queensland Cowboys. Prop Aidan Fanua-Blake says Trindall showed courage to help keep their season alive.
12: Seeing him putting his body through the ringer, it gives you a bit of admiration for him and what he does for the team. So, I knew he was hurting a bit there at the week.

0: weekend, but I feel like he'll be better for it this weekend.
1: Formula One Championship leader Kimi Antonelli has taken out the Spanish Grand Prix ahead of Max Verstappen and Lando Norris. Oscar Piastri finished 8th. Australian Independent Radio News.

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0: Hello there, I'm Terry Daniel. One Nation is rejecting claims its immigration policy will tip Australia into recession. Federal politics reporter Nelson Scott has more.
1: One Nation has committed to a sweeping three-year crackdown on migration, pledging to slash 750,000 temporary visas, mainly targeting international students and family reunions. But senior Labor MP Patrick Gorman claims the cuts risk plunging Australia into recession.
2: This policy is terrible and it will result in business closures.
1: One Nation MP Barnaby Joyce has dismissed the economic impact, insisting high migration is choking infrastructure and public services.
3: You've got 3 million temporary visa holders in Australia. No one can honestly believe that that is tenable.
1: One Nation believes its policy would reset Australia's immigration cap to a more sustainable 130,000 people per year. Nelson Scott, Canberra.
0: A bitter standoff over Victoria's public hospitals has deepened, with doctors forced to postpone their 24-hour statewide strike over patient safety fears. The AMA says health services had weeks to prepare their rosters for the action as the long-running dispute over pay and working conditions drags on. Victorian President Dr. Simon Judkins says doctors are already under enormous pressure.
4: The environment that we're working in increases risk. People make mistakes when they're tired. We have doctors doing 16 and 17 hour shifts without breaks. Long wait times in emergency departments means that people's treatments get delayed, and then we have a government that is completely ignoring all that and treating our doctors with a huge amount of disrespect.
0: Workers at the Whyalla Steelworks in South Australia have been informed 500 jobs will be cut as a result of the decision to permanently shut down the blast furnace in the South Australian town. The facility has been offline since April, with more than 100 contractors also expected to be out of work. Queensland's peak body representing the taxi industry says calls for a national register to prevent disqualified drivers from moving to other companies wouldn't work. The head of Australia's largest operator, 13 Cabs and Silver Service, is behind the push after blacklisting 100 drivers for overcharging and misconduct in the past 3 months. But Taxi Council Queensland believes it's pointless, given drivers are regulated at a state level. Chief Executive Blair Davey says a transport inspector crackdown would be more beneficial.
5: They can fine them over $1,000 per instance here, and that will drive those folk out of the industry very quickly. And then we get to a point where the general community can trust the taxis to be providing the service they expect.
0: The Western Australian Shadow Fisheries Minister is calling for a review of the Western Australian State Government's shark mitigation strategy. A surfer in his 50s is in hospital with serious leg injuries after he was bitten by a shark off Glenfield Beach in Geraldton's north. Kiralee Waugh, who's also the local member, says shark mitigation measures in the area fall woefully short.
6: There is no shark sirens north of the metro Perth area. We don't even have a helicopter based in Geraldton to even consider doing any sort of coastal monitoring as we do see in the summer period in the south.
0: This is AIR National News. Firstly, AFL and Swans veteran Dane Rampey says it's a thrill and a privilege to be named as stand-in captain ahead of the side's preliminary final. Sydney will host Fremantle at the SCG on Friday night. Rampey says it's bittersweet as he takes over from injured skipper Callum Mills.
7: Obviously, there was probably a collective sigh around the ground when Cal went down, and you know that was heartbreaking for him and for us. We've had plenty of conversations, didn't say necessarily one thing, but you know, me and Millsy are really tight. This is a circumstance that we've been dealt, and yeah, we just got to keep on keeping on.
0: In other AFL news, Collingwood has confirmed that Nathan Murphy will depart the club to take up an opportunity at the Gold Coast Suns. And in AFLW news, Hawks captain Emily Bates will miss the rest of the season after scans confirmed she'd suffered a ruptured ACL. Turning to the NRL, and Dolphins winger Selwyn Cobbo has been charged with Grade 1 contrary conduct for an incident involving Warriors forward Kurt Capewell during Saturday's win for the Finns. It's his first offence, meaning he'll only receive a fine with an early guilty plea. And Panthers star Nathan Cleary has escaped suspension for dangerous contact, only receiving a fine for his charge down on Sydney Rooster Hugo Savala. For the second week in a row, Matilda star Mary Fowler has scored a goal for Manchester City in the Women's Super League. That was in a 4-1 win over Aston Villa. Australian Independent Radio News.
8: It's 10 p.m, which means it's time for another Theatre Classic, featuring all your classic comedies from Dad's Army, Hancock's Half Hour, Steptoe and Son, Doctor in the House, as well as the adventures of Sherlock Holmes and Tales of the Wild West in Gunsmoke. Let's see which one is on tonight.
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0: we present Tony Hancock with Moira Lister, Bill Kerr, Sidney James, and Kenneth Williams in...
1: Hancock's Offer.
0: London is probably the largest centre of commerce in the world. Every day, thousands of merchants, bankers and stockbrokers pour into the city, handling millions of pounds. And now Tony Hancock and Bill Kerr have joined these tycoons. Yes, for the past week, Tony and Bill have been trudging through the city, determined to make their fortunes.
2: Penny for the guy, penny for the guy. Remember, the 5th of November... Oh, good health, lady. Penny for the guy. Yes, sir. Remember the gunpowder plot? Blimey, to take gunpowder to get some of their hands out of their pockets. Straight it would.
3: Tony?
2: What?
3: Let's go home.
2: Go home? We've only been out for a couple of hours.
3: I know, but I'm getting fed up sitting in this pram.
2: Stop moaning and put your mask back on.
3: It is on.
2: Well, sit still, ugly. Here's some more people coming. Here, penny for the guy. Spare a copper for a poor lad whose dad's on strike and can't afford to buy him any fireworks. Come along now, penny for the guy. I ain't asking for half a bar. I ain't asking for a sprat. Just one copper coin of the realm. You, sir, you look like a right mug. I mean, not a dead. Come back here, sir. Oh, madam, come back. Oh, you mean stingy lot. I know your type. Tax dodgers, the lot of you.
3: Now, let's face it, Tub, you're not fooling anybody. You look stupid in that rig out.
2: And what's wrong with it?
3: You're much too old for short trousers.
2: I am not.
3: Well, your legs are. And another thing, where did you get that blazer and that silly hat?
2: Silly hat? How dare you? I'm very proud of this hat. It's my old school hat. The one I was expelled from.
3: But it's a girl's hat.
2: That's why I was expelled. Now, come on, don't let's give up. Penny for the guy. Help a starving lad. A mere copper will suffice.
3: Oh, hey, you're in luck. Here's one coming.
4: Hello. Oh,
2: goodbye.
4: Just a minute. What do you think you're doing?
2: Well, you know how it is, officer. Guy Fawkes Day just collecting a few pennies for some fireworks, like all the other kids.
4: How old are you?
2: 12.
4: You're a big boy for 12, aren't you?
2: School milk?
4: Not so much of the old buck. You're obstructing the pavement now. Get moving and take that horrible bundle of moth-eaten words with you.
3: Hey, listen, Mac, this is the last thing between me and a nudist colony.
4: Who said that?
2: Me. I threw in the voice.
4: Well, now, throw it a bit further and join it. Yeah, off me beak. Come on before I run you in.
2: All right, we're going. There's no need to shout.
4: And don't let me catch you round here again.
2: Big feet!
4: Why, you, come back!
2: Rot that
4: school! Come back! Stop!
2: Quick, up the alley. Shove the pram at him. He's fallen into the pram.
3: Oh, look at him going down Ludgate Hill.
2: He's just passed Flint to the flying squad. Come on, Scarpa, before they bring some more bogey reinforcements. Oh, home at last. They'll never catch us now. Quick, lock the door and draw the curtains.
3: Right. Ah, sorry, Tub, I've torn them.
2: Well, I'm not surprised. The brown paper's not what it used to be. Switch the light on.
3: All right, give us a shilling for the gas meter.
2: Give you a shilling? What's wrong with the one that's already in there?
3: The cotton broke. Oh.
2: Never mind, get the candles out.
3: Oh, candles, gas, what a place to live in.
2: There's nothing wrong with this house. 150 years old and still as good as the day the Zeppelin bombed it. Anyway, it's my house. Nobody asked you to lodge here. If you don't like it, you can get out.
3: All right, but I'm warning you. If I go, I'm taking all my furniture with me.
2: You leave that ashtray where it is.
3: You wouldn't speak to me like this if I paid my rent.
2: Rent? Plainly, yes, rent. The landlord will be round collecting tomorrow. Oh, it's a millstone round me neck, this rent. 3 and 11 a week to find. It's dragging me under. I can't go on.
3: Don't worry, Tub. You'll be able to pay the rent. Let's see how much we made at this Guy Fawkes racket.
2: Oh, yes. Good lad. Now, what's in the hat?
3: Now, don't forget, half the takings are mine.
2: All right. Come on, empty it out on the table. Oh, thank goodness. I thought we were going to have a fight.
3: And we were there for 4 hours. It's no use, Tub. We'll just have to go out to work.
2: How dare you mention that word, anyway? in front of me. Me, what comes from one of England's oldest line of layabouts. My father never worked in his life, like his father never worked, and his father before him never worked. And if I ever have children,
3: yeah,
2: they're going to work and keep their old dad. Not this lad, though.
3: No, but, Tub, I like to eat sometimes.
2: Oh, don't worry, something will turn up.
3: Yeah, my toes.
2: Are you sure there's nothing else in that hat of mine?
3: Nah, not even the lining.
2: Oh, sling it away. It's a rotten old hat anyway. Hello. That's a funny noise for a hat to make.
3: You know, there's something in it.
2: It's mine! What is it?
3: Now, just a minute. There's something caught under the band. Oh, here it is.
2: How much? Threepenny bit? A tanner? Can't be a bob.
3: No, it's not money.
2: Oh, you can have it.
3: It's a diamond ring.
2: It's mine! Give it to me.
3: Where am I? What happened?
2: You fainted. And as you fell forward, you hit your head on my cricket bat.
3: That's not how I remember it. Where's that diamond ring?
2: Don't you remember? You gave it to me just after you passed out.
3: Well, you can't keep it. It's not yours. It must have fallen off some dame's hand when she threw a penny in the hat. Now, we'll have to take it along to the police station and give it to the sergeant.
2: It wouldn't fit him.
3: Look, stupid, with a stone like this, this ring must be worth a fortune. There's bound to be a reward offered for it, so we cash in. Nothing to worry about from the police.
2: At last, a legal job. You're right. Come on, we'll go and hand it at the police station straight away.
5: Anybody in?
3: Oh, it's Moira.
2: In here, Moira.
5: Hello, boys. I was just passing and... Oh, are you going out?
2: Yes, we're just going down the police station.
5: What for? You don't have to report till next week. Tony, you haven't been selling those Irish sweepstake tickets again, have you?
2: No, you know they're not legal in this country.
5: The ones you sell aren't even legal in Ireland.
2: It's nothing to do with that.
5: Then why are you going down there?
2: It's a long story. You see, this morning... Well, Bill and me were, How can I put it? We were... Well, look, before I go any further, have a look at this.
5: Why, what a beautiful engagement ring.
2: Not bad, is it? Well, anyway, as I was saying...
5: Tony, darling, what a lovely surprise. I had no idea you felt this way.
2: You see, me and Bill... Hey?
5: Oh, bless you.
2: Did somebody sneeze?
5: No, aren't you going to kiss me?
2: Certainly. So, anyway, there we were, standing on the pavement.
5: Mrs. Hancock.
2: Mum, where? I thought she was at the dogs tonight.
5: When are they putting up the band?
2: Oh, they're up. She has to sneak in the back way now. Anyway, you see this ring?
5: It fits perfectly. I can't wait till you put the other one on my finger.
2: Me and Bill were standing there, minding our own business, when this crowd of people comes along. Oh, there were
5: How
2: about...
5: How many children?
2: About 15 of them. So this copper comes along.
5: Just wait until I tell all the girls that I'm going to get married.
2: And he says, now move along there. Pardon?
5: I said, just wait until I tell the girls that I'm going to get married.
2: Are you? Congratulations, I didn't know. Well, well, well, who'd have thought it? Who's the lucky man?
5: Why, you, of course.
2: Oh, I see. Well, in that case, me?
5: Yes, that's what a man usually gives a girl an engagement ring for.
2: Engagement? That's not what I... No, I didn't... You see, that ring, it doesn't belong. I was trying to tell you, and... Oh, dear, look, Moira, I... shut up!
3: And as the bride and bridegroom left the church, they passed under a guard of honour formed by the Metropolitan Police with an ashway across truncheons.
2: Do you want me to play cricket with your head again?
5: Tony, I must go and break the news to my family.
2: No, no, don't!
5: Where's the phone?
2: No, look, Moira, please!
3: In the hallway, Moira.
2: No, you can't, you... Oh, blimey. I'm in it again, right in it. What am I going to do now? I must get that ring back. I'll tell her it was all a mistake.
3: Then she'll sue you for breach of promise.
2: You're enjoying this, aren't you?
5: Hello? Hello, Father. It's Moira. Father, what do you think? I've just got engaged. Isn't it wonderful? Tony Hancock. Tony Hancock. Yes! Yes, the one you set the dogs on. Yes, yes, he's going to be an in-law. In-law, not outlaw.
2: That's an old man, old mousetrap wallet.
5: Yes, Father, of course I'm in my right mind. Yes, of course Tony can support me. He's going to get a job. Father? Father? Hello, Father? Oh, Mother. Father's what, fainted? All I said was that Tony's going to get a job. Mother? Mother? Mother?
3: Now there was I, waiting at the church.
2: Oh, will you? Belt up! And you can take that smirk off your face. You're in this just as much as I am, Cobber. If we don't get that ring back to the police, it's quite on the cards that you and me will be taking up sculpture lessons in a dirty great big quarry. So start thinking.
3: Hey, I've got it. Ask Moira for the ring back. Make some excuse. Then we get a cheap paste duplicate image, give that back to Moira, take the real one down to the police station and collect the reward.
2: I thought that sort of idea would come from you. Typical product of the fully trained criminal mind. Well done. Here, wait a minute, though. I'm still lumbered with the wedding.
3: Ah, small price to pay. Moira's a very beautiful girl.
2: No, it's not her I'm worried about. It's her old man. He doesn't like me. He's got those great big dogs. The only time they get fed is when I go round there. Every weekend, 4.5 pounds of raw Hancock.
3: Yes, so what? We've got enough there to supply the Battersea Dogs Home.
2: Oh, very funny.
3: We've got to try and persuade Moira to lend that ring to us. Quiet now, here she comes.
5: You know, I can't understand it. I was just talking to Mother and Father on the phone, and they both fainted.
2: Why, what did you say?
5: Oh, nothing much. I only told them when we're married you'll have to get a job. Tony!
3: Yeah, Moira sure was awkward about giving that ring back, Tup.
2: Yes, I didn't think we were going to get it. Good job you insisted on shaking her hands with her before we left. Now, where are we going to get this paste ring made?
3: Well, I know a guy.
2: Who?
3: Sydney.
2: Not smooth talk Sydney James.
3: Yeah.
2: No.
3: No, but Tab.
2: No,
3: but
2: the man's a crook. Every time we have dealings with him, we get caught.
3: Well, how can he twist us this time?
2: He'll think of a way.
3: Look, Sydney's our only hope. He makes the finest fake jewellery in London. Lady Barnard gets all her earrings from him.
2: All right, then where do we find him?
3: Well, he's just opened a jeweller's shop.
2: Whose was it?
3: His. It's along here somewhere.
2: A jeweller's shop? He was an estate agent last week. What happened?
3: No, the bottom fell out of that.
2: Well, it wouldn't happen if he put floors in.
3: Here's his shop.
6: Hello, what do you want?
2: Good afternoon, young woman. You are a woman, aren't you?
6: Yeah, don't let the cigar fool you.
3: Wait a minute, I'd recognise that orange, black and yellow hair anywhere. Bicycle Jane Bertha.
6: Billy! Billy the cur. I haven't seen you since that broken bottle party on Clapham Common.
2: You two know each other?
3: Know each other? In the war, Bertha used to run a guest house for deserters.
6: Yeah, many a breakfast I gave you, eh, Billy?
3: Now, what you doing in the jewellery business then, Bert?
6: Oh, Sid asked me to work behind the counter. He says it adds a touch of respectability to the joint.
3: Well, quite a business you've got here, Bert. That window's loaded with diamonds. Where'd you get them all?
6: No, I ain't saying. But for every rock in our window, there's a brick in someone else's. Say, Billy, who's the overweight teddy boy?
3: Oh, that's a friend of mine, Tony Hancock.
6: What mob is he with? The Elephant Gang? Now, what can I do for you?
2: We want to see Mr. James.
6: Oh, he's on the phone at the moment. I'll go and tell him you're here.
7: It's open.
6: Sid, there's two people to see you.
7: Yeah, quiet, Bertha. I'm on the phone. Look, Lou, it's like I told you, I don't know where the ring is. You know, I was in the old girl's bedroom going through her jewellery box when the door opens and in she comes. So I grabs the ring and I'm out the window and down the drainpipe before they had time to say Jack Warner. Well, within 10 seconds, there's a Rosa chasing me down the road. So I has to dump it. There was some fat, airy leg kid collecting money for the guy. So I slung the ring in his hat. Oh, of course I went back to collect it, but he'd gone. Nah, never find it in a month for Saturdays. Yeah, Saturdays. Well, that's your Sunday, isn't it? Lou, there's nothing I can do about it. We'll never see that ring again. Yeah, goodbye.
6: There's two blokes to see you.
7: Oh, what size feet they got?
6: Not very big.
7: Send them in.
3: Hi, Sydney.
2: Mr. James.
7: Well, well, well, the bells of St. Trinian's. Hurry up, I'm busy.
2: We've got a job for you.
7: Certainly. Who do you want bumped off?
2: No, that's
7: how do you want it done? Do you want cosh, knife, Tommy gun in the river with cement feet?
2: No, we don't
7: guaranteed
2: want
7: guaranteed job, half your money back if he's identified.
3: Sydney, we don't want
7: get in now before
3: off.
7: The Christmas rush
3: we've
7: starts.
3: We've come about an engagement ring.
7: Oh. Well, why didn't you say so? Oh, I've got some lovely stuff here. Look at this. Beautiful ring. Biggest and most expensive diamond in London. No, don't drop it. Oh. That's 7 years bad luck.
2: Look, we don't want to buy a ring. We've already got one, haven't we, Bill?
3: Yeah.
7: Oh, congratulations. I hope you're both very happy.
2: Well, thank you, and I'd just like to say on behalf of me wife of... No, look, you fool! Look, we're not interested in any of your goods.
7: Then stop wasting my time. Here's the door. Go on, get out.
2: All right, we'll take our business somewhere else.
7: Good, you take it somewhere else.
2: We're going to.
7: Good, and don't bother me again.
2: And if anybody else drops another ring in our hat, we won't bring it to you.
7: Wait a minute. Sit down.
2: No.
7: Sit down.
2: I refuse. You've been very rude to me. Come, William, we're going home. And it's no good you sticking that black thing in me stomach. It doesn't frighten me whatsoever.
7: It's a gun.
2: Is this the chair?
7: Now then, where's the ring?
3: It's right here. I put it on my finger for safekeeping. I'll just take it off. It's stuck.
7: Charlie, bring the chopper.
3: It's off, it's off.
7: Just have a look at it. Ah, that's it. That's the one. Oh, what a smashing stone. Must be worth a couple of monkeys.
2: Hey?
7: A monkey, 500 nigger. Two monkeys, 1,000 nigger.
2: Two monkeys, 1,000... I wouldn't pay it. I can get 3 brass ones for 2 and 6.
7: So, what are you doing with this ring?
2: Ah, that's what we came about.
3: Yeah, we want you to make a paste copy of it.
7: That sounds vaguely dishonest.
3: I knew you'd be interested. So, we're going to give the fake one to Tony's girl and take the real one to the police and collect the reward money.
7: I see. Of course you didn't happen to see who dropped the ring in your hat, or did you?
2: No, didn't see a thing.
7: Good.
2: Can you take your gun barrel out of my ear hole now, please?
7: I think under the circumstances, I might be able to make a copy of the ring for you.
2: Oh, good.
7: And all for 50 nigger. How's that strike you?
2: Unconscious.
7: All right, say 40 nigger if you like it.
2: Say 35 bob, try and get it.
7: Wait here, I'll see what my craftsman says. Bertha!
8: Hello.
7: We're in luck. The ring's turned up. Them two mugs have got it.
8: I know, I heard them. They want a copy made.
7: That's right, and we're going to be very generous, Bertha. We're going to make them 2 copies of it.
8: Oh, I get it, and we keep the real one.
7: While they go to the police and try and claim the 500 nigger reward on a lump of broken bottle soldered onto a brass curtain ring. Come, Bertha, we have work to do.
3: I told you you had nothing to worry about, Tub. I knew Sydney would do a good job on that ring.
2: Yes, it certainly fooled Moira. I've never seen a girl look so happy. Still, it's only natural, really. After all, look what she's got. A ring like that and a man like me.
3: Yeah, 2 substitutes for the real thing.
2: All right, that'll do. I'm the first to admit that I'm not everybody's cup of tea. I realise I haven't got muscles like Stuart Granger.
3: You haven't got muscles like Gene Simmons.
2: Now, where's this police station?
3: Don't give me that. You know your way to the police station.
2: I do not. I'm always brought there by van.
3: Here we are. Bow Street, Nick.
2: Look, I won't come in. I'll stand out here and wait for you.
3: You're coming in with me.
2: No, really, I'd rather not. You know me. When I'm in these places, I suffer from claustrophobia.
3: What's that?
2: Fear of being locked in a confined space.
3: Don't be silly. We're on the right side of the law this time. Now, come on.
2: Here, look. There's a notice board. They might have something about the ring up there. Let's see. Wanted. Oh, that's a good one of Harry, isn't it? You can see his dad in him, can't you? Hello. Look. Edwardian Fred. I wouldn't have recognised him. He used to be so well-dressed. Look at him here. Black mask with brown boots, I ask you.
3: Hey, come, look. There is a reward notice up there.
2: Oh, yes. Lady Frobisher offers a reward of £500 for information leading to the recovery of a diamond solitaire engagement ring recently stolen from her. Apply within. That's the one. 500 quidlets.
3: Yeah, that's nearly enough to keep Diana Dawes in shoes for a week. Let's go in and collect it. Got the ring?
2: Yes.
3: Right, come on.
2: I bet they'll be glad to see us.
9: Oh, I'll tell you, Sergeant, if I ever catch those kids, they won't know what hit them. I went tearing down Ludgate Hill in this pram and finished up hitting me head against a brick wall. Ooh! This lump, I had to cut a hole in me helmet. Oh, I'm just waiting to meet them again. I'll know them the minute I set eyes on them.
2: Good evening.
3: Evening.
2: Nasty bump you've got there?
9: No, don't talk to me about it. Someone's going to pay for that.
2: Why, are you selling it?
9: Oh, very funny. Sir, now what can I do for you? Here, just a minute. I know you, don't I? Where have I seen that face before?
2: Oh, it could have been anywhere. Film magazines, stage papers... Radio Times.
9: No, more recent.
2: Probably the notice board outside then.
9: No, we're was it? It could have been... Here, wait a minute. Roll your trouser legs up.
10: Hey,
9: roll them up. That's it. Now roll your pants up. I knew it! Those legs! Oh, I'd recognise those legs anywhere. Fat, hairy things with bumps on.
10: I don't understand, I...
9: Would you like your pram back?
10: Pram? Oh, it's you!
3: It's him.
10: You remember this gent? The bloke we pushed down Ludgate Hill.
1: Give me 5 yards, I'm fatter than you.
9: You're not going anywhere. You're under arrest.
10: What for?
9: Breaking the law.
10: So were you, doing more than 30 down Ludgate Hill?
3: You can't do this to my friend.
9: Well, well, well, Guy Fawkes. By the time I finish with you, you'll wish they'd burnt you.
3: Now, look, take it easy, Mac. Your bump's throbbing.
10: Look, officer, can we explain?
3: Yeah, you see, we came here about the ring.
9: What ring?
10: Lady Frobisher Frobisher's engagement ring.
9: That's the one that was stolen.
10: That's right, I've got it.
9: So you confess?
10: Yes, I... No, I didn't pinch it. I found it. Someone threw it in me Guy Fawkes act.
3: And we've come to collect the reward.
10: £500, I believe.
3: And if you're a good boy, we'll give you a cold halfpenny to shove on your lump.
9: All right. Give us the ring. I'll have to show it to the inspector first.
10: £500. Wonderful.
3: What are you going to do with the money, Tup?
10: Oh, I don't know. I might set Granny up in business. Won't cost much. A bucket, a chamois leather and a big ladder, she'll be well away. Oh, look out, here comes old Barge Boots.
9: Ah, gentlemen, we've examined the ring and we did say a reward of 10% of the value, I believe.
3: That's right.
9: Oh, here you are, a penny each.
10: A penny each?
9: Yes, the ring is worth exactly 1 and 8 pence.
3: Tup, we've given Moira the wrong ring. She must have the real one.
9: And now, gentlemen, I have much pleasure in placing you both under close arrest on a charge of conspiring to defraud the police.
3: Look, officer, it's all a mistake. We have got the ring. There's been a mix-up. Just let me use the phone and I'll get Moira to bring it down here.
9: All right. But in the meantime, I'm taking Fat Boy here into custody, yes. Charlie, cell number 3.
10: I demand to see my lawyer.
9: Charlie, cell number 4.
3: Look, Moira, I'm sorry, but there it is. That's the whole story. May I drop down dead?
5: Yes, you may. What a despicable trick to play on a girl. After I'd made all the arrangements for the wedding, I've even brought myself a new wedding dress. It's got bows on it.
3: Oh, good. It'll match Tony's new suit. He's got arrows on his.
5: I might have known he wouldn't have bought me an expensive engagement ring. He's too mean. I even have to pay when he wants to weigh himself.
3: Yeah, and with him it costs tuppence. Hey, Tup! Here's Moira with the ring, the genuine one. I've told her the whole story.
10: Oh, have you? Hello, Moira.
5: You nasty, low-down, despicable, twisting, crooked, lying, cheating...
10: Scrounging.
5: Thank you. Scrounging, crawling, miserable little squirt.
10: Yes, I think that about covers the lot. Where's the ring? You have got it, have you?
5: Yes, I've got it.
10: Oh, good. Let's collect the reward and get me out of here.
5: Prison's too good for your type. They should go back to the olden days. I'd like to see you put on show in a public place so that people can throw rotten fruit at you.
3: Go and see your stage act.
9: Gentlemen, have you got everything sorted now?
3: Yeah, everything's okay now, officer. We've got the real ring right here.
9: Oh, have you?
10: Yes, so you needn't be so truculent.
9: Oh, well, I'm sorry, sir. I naturally assume...
10: You're not paid to assume. That's the trouble with you lot. As soon as you get a uniform on, you think you're it.
9: Well, we all make mistakes, sir.
10: You shouldn't make mistakes. You're too ready to condemn people. Now, don't let's have so much of it. You keep your place in future. Now, take this ring and bring us the reward money.
9: All right, sir. I'll just check it with the inspector.
10: Well, hurry up. I don't know how I kept my hands away from his throat. Did you see the veins standing out in me neck? Look what I did in me blind fury. I nearly tore this sheet of paper in half. Because you know me, I've got the strength of 10 men when I'm roused. Lucky for him, he stopped when he did.
9: We've examined the ring, sir.
10: And about time, too. You thought you were onto a good thing, didn't you? Thought you had another couple of mugs for the bread and water lark, didn't you?
11: This one's a fake, too.
10: Grab up!
9: Order! Order! Will the prisoners please rise? Antony Aloysius St. John Hancock II and William Gladys Kerr.
10: I didn't know your second name was Gladys.
3: Oh, it was the stupid vicar. He got the babies mixed up. Poor old Harry Trubshaw.
10: Who's he?
3: The girl next door.
11: Before I ask the foreman of the jury for his verdict, have the defendants anything to say?
10: Yes! It's all a mistake! It's a frame-up! We're victims of circumstance! We didn't half-inch the ring. It must have been the bloke that gave us the fake. Sidney James, he's your man. He's the criminal. We're innocent. Sidney James, he's the one.
11: Silence! Will the foreman of the jury please rise? You have heard the evidence and you have considered your verdict. Remember, whether these two men go to prison or not depends entirely on you. Do you find them guilty or not guilty?
7: Guilty, Your Honour. Definitely guilty. Put them inside for as long as you like.
10: Let him! Sidney James, he's your man! Arrest him! Get your dirty hands!
12: He's a crook!
10: No fair!
6: Hello, Father. The verdict's come through. Guilty, of course. No, it won't be any good using your influence with the judge. He's already given them as much as he can. No, I don't think Tony will be coming round to see you for a while. Yes, you can take the bear traps out of the front garden. What was the sentence? 4 years or £10,000? They asked for time to pay. Yes, I don't know where they are now. They said they were going into town to try and raise the money.
10: Penny for next year's guy. Spare a copper, lady. Oh, thank you, sir. Penny for next year's guy. Oh, bless you, Governor. Thank you. Just trying to save up and keep me out of prison. You understand. Thank you very much.

You have been listening to Hancock's Half Hour, featuring Kevin McNally, Kevin Eldon, Robin Sebastian, Simon Greenall, and Margaret Caburn Smith. Incidental music was composed by Wally Stott and recorded by the BBC Concert Orchestra, conducted by Levin Parikian. The script was written by Ray Galton and Alan Simpson. And the programme, which was recorded, was produced by Neil Pearson and Hayley Sterling. It was a BBC Studios production.

into the pot. It keeps them coming far and wide, and the pennies by my side. Don't you notice how to use what they ain't got?

The song called Only Time.

Thank you. I'd like to, at this point in time, introduce you to, on the drums, ladies and gentlemen, Mr. Graham Buzz Vidstrom. The man with the big beat. It's called The Power of Love.

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When some motorcycle riders started snickering in the back, well, they were poking fun at my friend's hat. Well, one old boy said, "Hey, Tex, where'd you park your horse?" 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Then one husky fella said, "I think I'll rip that hat right off your head." 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

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My uncle skinned the red-bellied black that makes up this old hat band. But back in 69, he was killed in Vietnam. The legal feather was given to me by an old Aboriginal friend of mine. Someone running down somewhere up around that Northern Territory line. And a real special lady gave me this hat pin.

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If you touch my hat, then you're gonna have to fight us all. But right then I noticed a little sadness in that gang leader's eyes. He turned back toward the others and they all just shuffled on outside. But when my friend turned back towards me, I noticed his hat brim, well, it was turned up in a big old territory grin.

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He sat at the table all alone, but he smiled when I spoke to him, so I sat down for a while. I wound up sitting there the whole night long, 'cause I could tell he had a lifetime on his mind. And I just sat there and listened, and I was glad to take the time. And he said, I saw Jimmy Rogers yodel on the stage. I saw Hank when they walked him to his grave. I saw that country boy from Memphis. He changed the world with rock and roll.

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I'm a Volvo driver, I get in your way.

EK Zone. I sit on 44, talking on the mobile phone. Cars have overtaken me, their thumbs are pointed high. Why would they want a lift? 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I turn my vehicle to the left, but I indicate right. Right, left, left, right. I'll try the hazard lights. I go to do a U-turn, but the sign says no. I'll just pretend I can't read English.

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A chance to get ahead. But what's all this traffic? It's coming from my left. Hey, give way, I shout, but they may as well be deaf. I'm a Volvo driver, I do as I please. I'm a Volvo driver, I'm always in a dream. I'm a Volvo driver, I get in your way. I'm a Volvo driver. G'day. What's this lane on my left that all the fast cars use? No need to rush around, I just like to cruise. The freeway narrows to one lane. What a nice clear view ahead. But what's this line of cars behind me, honking horns and waving fists and faces turning red? 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Why are people cursing? Why do they all shout? As I park here in the centre lane with cars all whizzing by, trying to read the roadmap and shoo away the flies. I'm a Volvo driver.

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spirit of Rocky, the Holden, the Falcon. It's pulling G-forces on 600 horses. It's the V8 story.

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You say you ain't never met a man quite like me, and you gonna love me for the rest of your life. You even talking about starting a family, settling down, becoming my little wife. But I've been fed that line before, and I can't digest that kind of talking and you guessed it, honey. 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Mmm, yeah. The last three women.

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1: Hello there, I'm Terry Daniel. One Nation is rejecting claims its immigration policy will tip Australia into recession. Federal politics reporter Nelson Scott has more.
2: One Nation has committed to a sweeping three-year crackdown on migration, pledging to slash 750,000 temporary visas, mainly targeting international students and family reunions. But senior Labor MP Patrick Gorman claims the cuts risk plunging Australia into recession.
3: This policy is terrible and it will result in business closures.
2: One Nation MP Barnaby Joyce has dismissed the economic impact, insisting high migration is choking infrastructure and public services.
4: You've got 3 million temporary visa holders in Australia. No one can honestly believe that that is tenable.
2: One Nation believes its policy would reset Australia's immigration cap to a more sustainable 130,000 people per year. Nelson Scott, Canberra.
1: A bitter standoff over Victoria's public hospitals has deepened, with doctors forced to postpone their 24-hour statewide strike over patient safety fears. The AMA says health services had weeks to prepare their rosters for the action as the long-running dispute over pay and working conditions drags on. Victorian President Dr. Simon Judkins says doctors are already under enormous pressure.
5: The environment that we're working in increases risk. People make mistakes when they're tired. We have doctors doing 16 and 17 hour shifts without breaks. Long wait times in emergency departments means that people's treatments get delayed, and then we have a government that is completely ignoring all that and treating our doctors with a huge amount of disrespect.
1: Workers at the Whyalla Steelworks in South Australia have been informed 500 jobs will be cut as a result of the decision to permanently shut down the blast furnace in the South Australian town. The facility has been offline since April, with more than 100 contractors also expected to be out of work. Queensland's peak body representing the taxi industry says calls for a national register to prevent disqualified drivers from moving to other companies wouldn't work. The head of Australia's largest operator, 13 Cabs and Silver Service, is behind the push after blacklisting 100 drivers for overcharging and misconduct in the past 3 months. But Taxi Council Queensland believes it's pointless, given drivers are regulated at a state level. Chief Executive Blair Davey says a transport inspector crackdown would be more beneficial.
6: They can fine them over $1,000 per instance here, and that will drive those folk out of the industry very quickly, and then we get to a point where the general community can trust the taxis to be providing the service they expect.
1: The Western Australian Shadow Fisheries Minister is calling for a review of the Western Australian State Government's shark mitigation strategy. A surfer in his 50s is in hospital with serious leg injuries after he was bitten by a shark off Glenfield Beach in Geraldton's north. Kiralee Waugh, who's also the local member, says shark mitigation measures in the area fall woefully short.
7: There is no shark sirens north of the Metro Perth area. We don't even have a helicopter based in Geraldton to even consider doing any sort of coastal monitoring as we do see in the summer period in the south.
1: This is AIR National News. Firstly, AFL and Swans veteran Dane Rampey says it's a thrill and a privilege to be named as stand-in captain ahead of the side's preliminary final. Sydney will host Fremantle at the SCG on Friday night. Rampey says it's bittersweet as he takes over from injured skipper Callum Mills.
8: Obviously, just there was probably a collective sigh around the ground when Cal went down, and you know that was heartbreaking for him and for us. We've had plenty of conversations. He hasn't said necessarily one thing, but you know, me and Millsy are really tight. This is a circumstance that we've been dealt, and we just got to keep on keeping on.
1: In other AFL news, Collingwood has confirmed that Nathan Murphy will depart the club to take up an opportunity at the Gold Coast Suns. And in AFLW news, Hawks captain Emily Bates will miss the rest of the season after scans confirmed she'd suffered a ruptured ACL. Turning to the NRL, and Dolphins winger Selwyn Cobbo has been charged with Grade 1 contrary conduct for an incident involving Warriors forward Kurt Capewell during Saturday's win for the Finns. It's his first offence, meaning he'll only receive a fine with an early guilty plea. And Panthers star Nathan Cleary has escaped suspension for dangerous contact only receiving a fine for his charge down on Sydney rooster Hugo Savala. For the second week in a row, Matilda star Mary Fowler has scored a goal for Manchester City in the Women's Super League. That was in a 4-1 win over Aston Villa. Australian Independent Radio News.
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11: Well, your weather this morning, at the moment, it's 8 degrees and it's going to be 30 degrees today. That'll keep us warm. Wednesday, 11 to 22. 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

Good morning. I'm Susan, and I'll be with you till 9 o'clock this morning. 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That was David Bowie with Changes. Now we might have a bit of the Beatles. Hey Jude.

Goodness me. That was a lot of na-na-na-nas. Well, we might try Romeo and Juliet with Dire Straits. That's another long one.

coast and Whitley Bay. Had to walk away. And girl, it looked so pretty to me, like it always did.

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1: Well, that was Don't Impress Me Much by Shania Twain. 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
1: Well, that was actually Placido Domingo with John Denver. So now we might have a change of pace with Old Man with Neil Young.

Well, that was Stevie Nicks from Fleetwood Mac with Rhiannon. We might have Billy Joel now with The Piano Man.

Yes! Yes! Yes! Yes! Yes! Yes! Yes! Yes! Yes! Yes! Yes! Yes! Yes! Yes! Yes! Yes! Yes! Yes! Yes! Yes! Yes! Yes! Yes! Yes! Yes! Yes! Yes! Yes! Yes! Yes! Yes! Yes! Yes! Yes! Yes! Yes! Yes! Yes! Yes! Yes! Yes! Yes! Yes! Yes! Yes! Yes! Yes! Yes! Yes! Yes! Yes! Yes! Yes! Yes! Yes! Yes! Yes! Yes! Yes! Yes! Yes! Yes! Yes! Yes! Yes! Yes! Yes! Yes! Yes! Yes! Yes! Yes! Yes! Yes! Yes! Yes! Yes! Yes! Yes! Yes! Yes! Yes! Yes! Yes! Yes! Yes! Yes! Yes! Yes! Yes! Yes! Yes! Yes! Yes! Y

Well, we might have Jesse J with Price Tag. And the time is 6:58.

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1: Good morning, I'm Lee Harrison. One Nation is rejecting claims its immigration policy will tip Australia into recession. Nelson Scott reports.
2: One Nation has committed to a sweeping three-year crackdown on migration, pledging to slash 750,000 temporary visas, mainly targeting international students and family reunions. But senior Labor MP Patrick Gorman claims the cuts risk plunging Australia into recession.
3: This policy is terrible and it will result in business closures.
2: One Nation MP Barnaby Joyce has dismissed the economic impact, insisting high migration is choking infrastructure and public services.
4: You've got 3 million temporary visa holders in Australia. No one can honestly believe that that is tenable.
2: One Nation believes its policy would reset Australia's immigration cap to a more sustainable 130,000 people per year. Nelson Scott, Canberra.
1: The New South Wales Treasurer is pointing to WA's attempts to poach the NRL Grand Final to argue the GST deal is unfairly benefiting the state. The Productivity Commission's inquiry into the distribution of the goods and services tax has begun. Hearings will examine whether reforms introduced in 2018 are effective. Daniel Mookie says Western Australia is using its sweetheart deal to lure extra economic activity.
5: They've been bidding for our NRL Grand Final and they don't even play it. And that's an important part of tourism in this state and an important part of events tourism, which we know full well drives a huge amount of activity.
1: A bit of standoff over Victoria's public hospitals has deepened, with doctors forced to postpone today's 24-hour statewide strike over patient safety fears. The AMA says health services had weeks to prepare their rosters for the action as the long-running dispute over pay and working conditions drags on. Victorian President Dr. Simon Judkins says doctors are already under enormous pressure.
6: The environment that we're working in increases risk. People make mistakes when they're tired. We have doctors doing 16 and 17 hour shifts without breaks. Long wait times in emergency departments means that people's treatments get delayed, and then we have a government that is completely ignoring all that and treating our doctors with a huge amount of disrespect.
1: And private health insurers are backing a federal government effort to rein in the price of seeing some medical specialists. The promise from Health Minister Mark Butler follows analysis showing Australians paid more than five times the benchmark price for a visit to a specialist on more than a million occasions last year. Private Healthcare Australia Chief Executive Dr. Rachel David says something has to be done to turn around the current trend.
7: We believe that it's time for some more scrutiny to be put on this and some strategies to be considered to actually give people some relief from what can be prohibitive costs.
1: In other news, conservationists are warning of an extinction-level event for Australian sea lions if nothing is done to prevent the spread of H5 bird flu. New data suggests one in three surveyed Australians don't feel confident about what to do during a natural disaster. And the Australian property markets recorded its highest rate of auction sales since May, according to preliminary figures. This is AIR National News. Fremantle midfielder Caleb Sarong says they're preparing to face a formidable Sydney side in Friday's sold-out preliminary final. It comes as Sarong is preparing to come up against his brother Jai in the clash, but says there won't be any brotherly love during the game.
8: He's just another competitor on the other side of the team, so for that 120 minutes when you're out there, he's just another jumper, another Swans jumper, another number, and then after the game, he's my brother again. But siren to siren, he's just another opposition player.
1: The Sharks hope to finish off a drained Roosters side in Saturday's NRL semi-final at Alliance Stadium. The Roosters are coming off a 19-12 loss to the Panthers. Sharks halfback Nico Hines says it can be hard to bounce back from a finals loss.
9: I've been in that situation in 2022 when we lost to the Cowboys here and then lost to the Rabbitohs a week after in straight sets, and you know the Raiders did it last year too when we went and beat them.
1: And Jordan Pitaia has been selected in his first Wallabies squad since the 2023 Rugby World Cup as Les Kiss braces for the sternest test yet of his brief coaching reign. A one-time teenage test debutant, Pitaia has been included in Australia's 34-man group for the upcoming showdown with back-to-back world champion South Africa in Perth. Australian Independent Radio News.
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11: Well, it's moved to 8.4, warming up rapidly. Okay, the maximum today, 30 degrees. Tomorrow, 11 to 22, and Thursday, 7 till 23.
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0: Well, that was Garth Brooks and the Thunder Rolls. I'm Susan and I'm here until 9 o'clock this morning. If you have any calls you'd like to send out to friends, family, etc., please give us a call. 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

Well, this morning we have a few birthdays. The first one is for Bronwyn, and this request is a belated happy birthday from the staff at the Salvation Army store. The other one is for Joy. Joy, Don would like to wish his wife a very happy birthday with love from your husband Don. And the song I'm playing for both of you is What a Friend We Have in Jesus.

Well, I hope you enjoyed that song for your birthdays. We have another birthday call, this one for Jeanette Ground. 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And this is Power in the Blood by the Redeemer Church of Shoals.

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Well, we have another birthday call for you today. It's all the best for your happy birthday with love from Claude and Margaret. And this is Bette Midler and Wind Beneath My Wings.

0: Well, I hope everybody who is having birthdays today has a wonderful, wonderful day. 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

0: birthday.
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3: Good morning, I'm Lee Harrison. Energy Minister Chris Bowen says there are no immediate plans for another cut to the fuel excise. Petrol and diesel prices are expected to rise in the coming weeks due to tensions in the Middle East. Economists warn another excise cut could push up interest rates. Mr. Bowen has told the ABC another cut is unlikely.
4: We said that the excise cut was temporary. We were very clear on that right from the beginning. We did extend it a bit to have it gradually return to more normal levels. That has played out. You know, we're not going to respond to every daily movement on the world oil price.
3: Defence has released new data showing an increase in the number of people joining the Army, Navy and Air Force. Michael Packey reports.
5: Just over 8,100 people enlisted in the ADF in the last financial year, the highest intake in 16 years. Almost 4,000 were recruited by the Army, a little over 2,200 joined the Air Force, and 2,000 joined the Navy. This cohort was chosen from 74,000 applications. Defence says a mix of people are enlisting, including permanent residents from some of our international partners like the UK and New Zealand. About 7% of people left the ADF over the last year, the lowest level in about a decade. Michael Packey, Canberra.
3: Arab states have called off a meeting with Iran as Houthi rebels launched fresh strikes on Saudi Arabia. The Tehran-aligned rebels say they struck an airbase in retaliation for hundreds of Saudi airstrikes in recent days. US Vice President J.D. Vance says the Trump administration is following the developments closely.
6: We've been in constant contact with the Emiratis, the Saudis and others who are affected in the region. So it's something the United States administration is very much on top of. We've also been engaged in direct conversations with the Houthis themselves. So we actually feel like we are on top of the situation.
3: One Nation leader Pauline Hanson is being urged to apologise for offending Aboriginal people, including voters she's meant to represent. Comments from a 2025 podcast where Senator Hanson described Indigenous Australians as the most primitive race on earth have re-emerged. Comments have been widely condemned. Indigenous Australians Minister Melandiri McCarthy says Senator Hanson has no respect.
7: Senator Hanson purports to represent the people of Queensland. I'd like to remind her that that means First Nations people. You have people from the Torres Strait Islands, Cape York, Cairns. You have people in Mount Isa, in central Queensland, in the Gold Coast area.
3: In other news, the Prime Minister's given up an honorary membership to a golf club in his Sydney electorate. He says he wasn't aware of it until it came to light after it was revealed Marrickville Golf Club received a $6 million government grant to fix its sewage system. And iconic designer Bob Mackie, who dressed stars including Cher, Dolly Parton and Madonna, has died at the age of 87. This is AIR National News. Rugby league first up, and a Sharks enforcer says he's inspired by the bravery of teammate Brayden Trindle. Cronulla playmaker started his return from a dislocated shoulder in a knockout final win over the Cowboys. Prop Adam Fanua-Blake says Trindle showed courage to help keep their season alive.
8: Seeing him put his body through the ringer, it gives you a bit of admiration for him and what he does for the team. So, I knew he was hurting a bit there at the weekend, but I feel like he'll be better for it this weekend.
3: Swans veteran Dane Rampey says it's a thrill and a privilege to be named as stand-in captain ahead of the side's preliminary final. Sydney will host Fremantle at the SCG on Friday night. Rampey says it's bittersweet as he takes over from injured skipper Callum Mills.
9: Obviously, just there was probably a collective sigh around the ground when Cal went down, and that was heartbreaking for him and for us. We've had plenty of conversations, he hasn't said necessarily one thing, but me and Millsy are really tight. This is the circumstance that we've been dealt, and we just got to keep on keeping on.
3: In AFLW, Hawks captain Emily Bates will miss the rest of the season after scans confirmed she suffered a ruptured ACL. And Queensland rugby fans will be treated to an Anzac Day double at Suncorp Stadium next year. The Reds will host the Blues in Brisbane the night before the Wallabies' historic test against the All Blacks. Australian Independent Radio News.
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1: 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Wednesday, 11 to 22, and Thursday, 7 to 23.
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1: Time for some Charlie Daniels.

went down to Georgia, he was looking for a soul to steal. He was in a bind because he was way behind and he was willing to make a deal. When he came across this young man sawing on a fiddle and playing it hot, and the devil jumped up on a hickory stump and said, "Boy, let me tell you what. I guess you didn't know it, but I'm a fiddle player too. And if you'd care to take a dare, I'll make a bet with you. Now you play pretty good fiddle, boy, but give the devil his due. I bet a fiddle of gold against your soul, because I think I'm better than you." The boy said, "My name's Johnny, and it might be a sin, but I'll take your bet, you're gonna regret, because I'm the best as ever been."

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And fire flew from his fingertips as he rosined up his bow. And he pulled the bow across the strings and it made an evil hiss. And then a band of demons joined in.

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And he laid that golden fiddle on the ground at Johnny's feet. Johnny said, "Devil, just come on back if you ever want to try again. I done told you once, you son of a bitch, I'm the best."

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The time is 8:35 on this beautiful Tuesday morning, and now we might have Proud Mary.

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That was Billie Jean by Michael Jackson, and now for Girls' Night Out, Gina Jeffries.

been a pleasure to be with you this morning. So it's a goodbye from me, and we'll meet again another day. Enjoy your week.

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0: Good morning, I'm Lee Harrison. The Federal Energy Minister is playing down the possibility of another cut to the fuel excise despite a surge in the cost of petrol. Prices are expected to surge across the country over the coming weeks due to an escalation in the Middle East conflict. Chris Bowen is preparing to travel to Saudi Arabia for talks with his Saudi counterpart about fuel supply. He's told the ABC Australia's fuel reserves are stable for now.
1: We've got 3.3 billion litres locked in to be delivered over the next 4 weeks. We have 41 days worth of petrol on hand in Australia, for example, and these are the figures that I provide every weekend.
0: New data shows Defence hired more soldiers, sailors and aviators over the past financial year. Michael Packey reports.
2: Figures released by the ADF show just over 8,000 people were recruited in the 2025-26 financial year. It's the biggest intake in 16 years and comes from 74,000 applications. Almost 4,000 enlisted in the Army, 2,200 joined the Air Force and 2,000 joined the Navy. Defence says the figure includes overseas recruits, including from our partners in the UK, US, Canada and New Zealand. Candidates with prior service were also in there, and those on a gap year. The data shows the number of people leaving the ADF has dropped to about 7%. Michael Packey, Canberra.
0: A new era for Whyalla as the South Australian Steelworks old blast furnace is put to bed. From today, talks will begin regarding redundancies and redeployment for the hundreds directly impacted. A $10 million package has been announced to help the 500 workers and 100 contractors move on. The site will continue to run, with a new owner to be announced before Christmas. Member for Grey, Tom Venning, says the feasibility studies and restructuring of the site that follows needs to be fast-tracked.
3: We have a workforce right now in Whyalla that knows how to make steel, and that same workforce will be doing it in a new method. So we need to bring that forward and try and keep as many workers engaged as possible.
0: AI executives are expected to sit down with lawmakers in Washington within weeks to discuss the growing calls for more regulation of the rapidly emerging technology. US President Donald Trump has taken to social media to push back against the need for more oversight. But Anthropic co-founder Jack Clark has told the BBC the situation can't continue as it is.
4: Basically a broadly totally unregulated industry developing incredibly powerful technology that is getting much, much smarter all the time, likely soon smarter than people. Then I think that we are rolling dice with immense risks.
0: And US TV's biggest night of the year, the Emmys, are on today. Sarah Snook leads Australia's hopes, nominated in the category of Outstanding Lead Actress for the drama series All Her Fault, which was filmed in Melbourne. This is AIR National News. Hawthorne ruckman Lloyd Meek has full faith in the MCG ground staff to have the ground in excellent condition following last week's NFL match. Turf covering the entire gridiron has been replaced ahead of Saturday's preliminary final between the Hawks and Lions.
5: Yeah, I haven't really thought about it too much. I know that they hasn't had that much traffic outside of obviously the NFL game and yeah, the odd final. It gets a lot of traffic throughout the year and it's always pretty immaculate. Like, they do a pretty good job, the groundskeepers there, so nah, not too fazed by it.
0: To rugby league now, and the Panthers may still be without Nathan Cleary for their preliminary final despite him avoiding suspension. The club's confirmed the star playmaker has been diagnosed with a stress-related bone issue in his foot and will need to be monitored by medical staff. Brisbane Lions FC are into the Australia Cup semi-finals after beating Perth Glory and Melbourne City. Tonight they'll face Victorian heavyweight South Melbourne for a spot in the national final. Captain Sean Carlos says it's an exciting position to be in.
6: We have never been in this position. We've never gotten around the round of 16. So to be this far in is amazing in itself. An away trip is just as good. And we're going to be playing a quality side.
0: And Australia's three-match one-day series against Zimbabwe begins this afternoon. Australian Independent Radio News.
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Oh, my wife, she has a new machine, oh, the greatest thing that was ever seen. I bought it one day in town, it cost me over £100. All right, how will you, now I'll tell you, saves a lot of old hardship too. No more clothes hung by the fire, now she does them in the tumble dryer. When it rains in winter time, clothes are